Our composer, Karol Szymanowski, who opened the programme today, having a bit of fun there in that final movement, which is entitled Scherzando alla Burlesca, burlesque, vivace ma non troppo, quick but not too much. So I do hope you enjoyed that. Very unusual, very quiet beginning, a very quiet ending, but that sudden burst of fun in that third movement. String Quartet number 1 in C, Opus 37 by Karol Szymanowski with the Magini Quartet. Now, Peter Ilyich Tchaikovsky was born in 1840 and died in St. Petersburg in 1893. And he was known for his emotionally charged compositions that linked the Russian folk traditions and Western classical forms. We're going to hear three songs. He wrote over 103 romantic solo songs through the course of his life, and six duets. We're going to hear, as I just said, the three songs. The first is the popular None But the Lonely Heart, set to the text of Goethe. The second is Not a Word, Beloved, text by M. Hartmann. And the third song is Heed Not My Love, text by poet Count Alexei Tolstoy, a distant relative of Leo Tolstoy. To perform these songs for you, Russian soprano Galina Vishnevskaya with her husband, Mstislav Rostropovich, at the piano.

beautiful interpretation of those three songs by Peter Ilyich Tchaikovsky. And I'll just read you the text of that last verse by Count Alexei Tolstoy. "Heed not, my love, when by sorrow overwhelmed I say that I don't love you any more. Heed not the ebbing tide, heed not the inconstant sea. It will return to touch the land it loves." Beautiful text, isn't that beautiful poetry? And it was beautifully sung by Galina Vishnavskaya, soprano, with Mstislav Rostropovich at the piano. Now we have some more Tchaikovsky. As well as many ballets and operas, he wrote six symphonies, the sixth, the Pathétique, being the best known. He didn't write a huge amount of chamber music, but he did compose three string quartets and his marvellous sextet, Souvenir de Florence. His grand piano trio in A minor, opus 50, entitled In Memory of a Great Artist, was written in 1882 and was dedicated to his friend and mentor, Nikolai Rubinstein. I've chosen what I think would be one of the best recordings of this work by Deutsche Grammophon. Pianist Marta Agaric, Gidon Kremer violin, and Misha Majsky cello. Piano trio in A minor, opus 50 by Tchaikovsky.

0: Obviously, very greatly appreciated there by those fantastic musicians. Marta Argerich at the piano with Gidon Kremer, violinist, and Misha Majsky, cello, in that wonderful performance of Tchaikovsky's Piano Trio in A Minor, Opus 50. And that was a recording, a live recording made in 1999. And this is Morning Recital on 3MBS, and a couple of messages before we go to our next item.
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0: Now we come to Sergei Prokofiev, who was born in the Ukraine in 1891 and died on March the 5th in Moscow in 1953. Of course, the same day as Stalin died, but I don't think there was quite such a fuss made about Prokofiev as Stalin, unfortunately. He was a composer, pianist and conductor at the age of 11. Prokofiev began studying composition with composer and pianist Reinhold Glier. In 1909, his mother decided to move to St. Petersburg for his further education, and after being introduced to composer Alexander Glazunov, who was so impressed with Prokofiev's compositions, he was enrolled at the St. Petersburg Conservatory. He went on to write many famous works, including his operas War and Peace, Love for Three Oranges, and the ballet Romeo and Juliet. The Cello Sonata in C was composed in 1949 and premiered in 1950 in Moscow with Rostropovich and Sviatoslav Richter. For today's performance, I've chosen Australian cellist Catherine Hugel with pianist Vladimir Ashkenazy. Cello Sonata in C, Opus 119 by Prokofiev.

A very challenging work there by Prokofiev. That was his cello sonata in C, opus 119. And we heard the Sydney cellist Catherine Hugel with Vladimir Ashkenazy at the piano. And just a couple of things here I notice on the CD, some comments made by I don't know how that happened. I think we'll just... That's our next item, which I shall just stop for a minute, and that will come after I've talked to you about this work. Yes, in the notes, Oleg, Prokofiev's son,

said there wasn't an easy relationship between Prokofiev and Shostakovich, and Oleg was present on one of the few occasions when his father and Shostakovich met. This was at the premiere, actually, in 1950. And not feeling well, Prokofiev went to leave the recital hall after his new sonata was played, and he and Oleg encountered Shostakovich in the lobby. Shostakovich approached Prokofiev and started addressing him. "I would like to congratulate you, Sergei Sergeyevich, on the wonderful sonata that you have written." "Oh, thank you, Dmitri Dmitrievich, but it's really nothing special. It was an old idea. I've just put together a few bits and pieces." So in Oleg's words, Shostakovich, suddenly embarrassed, pattered on, "Oh no, Sergei Sergeyevich, you shouldn't diminish its value. It's a real masterpiece, I assure you." My father was embarrassed too, but also pleased. "Oh, thank you, but no, it's just a trifle." And so they went on. It was quite amusing. I just had to read that to you. So, okay, now on with our next piece. It's by Rachmaninoff. And I have some notes here, not very much actually, because it's just a short piece. But we're going to finish the program with this arrangement of Mikhail Paramovsky of Rachmaninoff's Vocalise for violinist Maxim Vengorov and the pianist Vag Papian and the Israeli ensemble Virtuoso. I do hope you like this, and I hope I can get it playing.

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It looks like I have lost it. So I shall just put some music on here for the moment until I can perhaps find it and put it in the CD player.

Oh, I do hope you enjoyed that. What a lovely, lovely conclusion to the programme. Beautifully and sensitively played there by Maxim Vengerov, with the lovely accompaniment of the pianist Farg Papian, and Virtuosi, an ensemble that got together many years ago. And Vengerov has made quite a few recordings with them. Well, this particular one is EMI Classics that he made. I think there are about 15 items altogether on that. Very nice. Okay, so that's morning recital for today. I'm Isabel Veal. Very much enjoyed your company. But remember that there's lots of good music here on 3MBS 103.5. And next up at midday is Bill Watts with Divertimento. And at 1 o'clock, John Barnes with one of his usual interesting programmes. And I think it's mostly British today, starting off with Malcolm Arnold's English Dancers Set 1, and finishing the programme with Arnold's English Dancers Set 2. And in between, of course, some lovely works and to see pictures by Elgar, Walton Symphony No. 1. So lots of good listening here on 3MBS. And if you'd like the text line number, 0485 011 1035, 0485 011 1035, just to let us know if you're enjoying the music here on 3MBS. I hope you did, and I hope you enjoyed this program, and I hope you continue to enjoy more music today on 3MBS. I'll say cheerio for now.

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1: Well, hello again and thanks for joining me, Bill Watts, for today's Divertimento, where the music, a bit like today's weather, is lighter. We go from Chopin and Brahms through Robert Russell Bennett to Eric Coates and Fats Waller even. George Gershwin again provides the overture, this week from the 1992 musical Crazy for You, a second adaptation of George Gershwin's music to a new plot.

Paul Gemignani conducting a studio orchestra there with the overture to Crazy for You, which was in fact followed in 2015 by the stage version of An American in Paris, which unfortunately has no overture, so that finishes my run of opening divertimento with Gershwin overtures.

The fascinating cadence and the unique sound, I think, of the Red Army Choir and Band under Viktor Fedorov, of course with the song of the Volga Boatman, published by Mali Balakirev in 1866. Born this day, the 11th of August, in 1933, actually makes Justin Connolly this week's Born This Day composer. Connolly was born, grew up, and was in fact educated in England before winning a fellowship to Yale, where he studied music with the former jazz pianist Mel Powell. And Mel encouraged Connolly's originality as a composer in every way. The result? Connolly's music ranges widely in style, from classical, for example his string trio, to contemporary in his Tesserae E, an English hymn actually taken apart and reassembled in four different ways, as you could do with tiles. Hence the name Tesserae, of course.

Music by the 20th century British composer Justin Connolly. Quite contemporary there. Tesserae E, Opus 15 in the first two movements, played by the Turetskys, Nancy on flute, accompanied by Bertram on double bass. Of course, such contemporary music you may actually hear on Contemporary Visions tonight at 8. And so if you wanted to hear more of Justin Connolly's music, that's the place to go to on 3MBS, where, incidentally, you're lunching with me, Bill Watts.

0: Leslie Garrett, as the Merry Widow, of course, hosting a party to celebrate the Grand Duke's birthday and entertaining guests herself by singing an old Pontevedrian song about Velia, a maid of the woods. And Leslie was backed by the Crouch End Festival Chorus and accompanied by the Royal Philharmonic Orchestra under James Holmes.
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0: Robert Russell Bennett, inspired by the dancehall music that he heard as a boy, later composed a suite of American dances, and this piece of the suite is its rag, played by the Lone Star Wind Orchestra under Eugene Corporon.

The Rag from Robert Russell Bennett's suite of American dances, played for us by the Lone Star Wind Orchestra, conducted by Eugene Corporon. Well, we're getting close to mid-program, I guess, and that means it's time for lunchtime program. Today, it's Lang Lang playing Chopin's Familiar Polonaise in A, The Military.

Chopin's Polonaise Militaire, played by Lang Lang. Now, I know that's a fairly, so well-known it's almost describable as hackneyed, but I actually played it today because the power of Lang Lang does something to that piece of music. It provides an understanding of the word militaire. It very much is an army on the move piece of music, and I think it's just wonderful, despite, as I say, the fact that everybody knows it.

0: A tribute there to John Rutter, a choral director extraordinaire. That beautiful singing by the distaff members of these Cambridge Singers was, of course, of Brahms' four songs from The Fountain of Youth.
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London Calling, played by the BBC Concert Orchestra, conducted by John Wilson. And London Calling comes from the pen of Eric Coates, possibly the best known name in British light music, I think. One of the first composers, certainly in England, to focus on music with, as he described it, strong melody, foot-tapping rhythm, counterpoint and colourful orchestration. And quite frankly, I just think you've heard the lot there in London Calling. Well, from London Calling to music by Luigi Boccherini.

A lightweight but really pleasant rondo from the pen of Luigi Boccherini, played by the Trub Brown duo, pairing cello and piano. It's just the style of music you'll hear, and I think you'll enjoy very much, tonight when Judith Duncan presents Mozart and Friends on 3MBS Digital at 8 o'clock. I'm really quite confident that you'll enjoy it, should you in fact tune in. I'm Bill Watts. This is Demento, 3MBS's Lighter Music for Lunch, which is just about over. Well, keep it going, however, with Fats Waller, whose love of life comes through in almost every song he composed and recorded in the late 30s and 40s, before his really early death at 39. And one great example of that style of song, which was Fats, is his popular Honey Hush.

0: 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Yeah, I'm saving my dimes. I hear wedding chimes. My sweet, my lovely honey hush. Honey hush.
1: Will from Honey Hush to Broadway.

Richard Heyman and his orchestra taking us back to what I think is one of the most memorable moments of My Fair Lady, as Eliza, among socialites of course, responds to the frenzied moments of the Ascot Derby. Well, Fats Waller returns this time as composer of Honeysuckle Rose, as Don Burrows and James Morrison bring us their Australian version of Fats' song, which incidentally was inducted into the Grammy Hall of Fame in 1999.

Two jazz experts riffing off one another. Don Burrows at the clarinet, James Morrison on the trumpet, accompanied by Andrew Gander and the drums, and David Pudney backing them with electric bass. And supposedly, Fats Waller's Honeysuckle Rose. Well, that puts the end of the Divertimento this Tuesday into its proper position. I certainly hope you've enjoyed the music that I've presented today, and if so, please join me again next Tuesday. I'd love to have your company. Meanwhile, stay tuned to 3MBS for some really great music this afternoon, as John Barnes has a great British program for you, and I know you'll enjoy that. Pretty much time for me to go now, so I wish you all the best, keep well, and enjoy life. Goodbye now.

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Well, a very good afternoon to you from John Barnes and welcome to Concert Hall. Well, this afternoon's British music includes Sir Edward Elgar's popular Sea Pictures, a Viola Concerto by York Bowen, and William Walton's First Symphony. It begins, though, with the first of the two sets of English dancers, Sir Malcolm Arnold, and this first set was composed in 1950.

Well, that was the first set of English dances composed by Sir Malcolm Arnold in 1950 and played by the Queensland Symphony Orchestra. The conductor was Andrew Penny. The premiere of Ruth Gibbs' lightly scored oboe concerto was in 1942, having been completed during the previous year. In three movements, the warlike rhythm in the first has reminded some listeners of the dreadful events occurring at that time, while the second, with its muted strings, has a pastoral quality we associate with British music by the likes of Delius, Holst and Vaughan Williams. Well, here's the D minor oboe concerto by Ruth Gibbs with Juliana Koch, German-born soloist, and Ruman Gamba conducting the BBC Philharmonic Orchestra.

0: The Oboe Concerto by British composer Ruth Gibbs was brought to us by the oboist Juliana Koch with the BBC Philharmonic Orchestra under the baton of Ruman Gamba. Well, I'm particularly fond of the oboe, having learnt it quite a, well, about 1,000 years ago. But I'm also very fond of the piano, and I expect that you are too, so...
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0: Sir Edward Elgar's set of songs under the title Sea Pictures was premiered in 1899, only a few months after his immensely popular Enigma Variations. Each of the five songs is set to a poem by different poets, and they are Sea Slumber Song, Roden Noel, In Haven, the composer's wife Alice, Sabbath Morning at Sea, Elizabeth Barrett Browning, Where Corals Lie, Richard Garnett, and The Swimmer by Australia's Adam Lindsay Gordon. Mezzo-soprano Della Jones is partnered by the Royal Philharmonic Orchestra under Sir Charles Mackerras in Sir Edward Elgar's Sea Pictures.

0: The very popular Sea Pictures by Sir Edward Elgar were brought to us by the mezzo-soprano Della Jones, and she was joined by the Royal Philharmonic Orchestra under the baton of Sir Charles Mackerras. And in a very short time we'll be hearing a viola concerto. The poor old viola doesn't really get as much attention as a lot of people think it should. So stay with us.
1: Join Nicholas and his team upstairs at 399 Belmore Road, Borwen, and discover live seafood, delicious lunches, elegant dinners, takeaway meals, and banquet dining. 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
0: It was in March 1908 when York Bowen's Viola Concerto was first heard. On quite a substantial scale, the first movement features the solo instrument in generally dramatic writing, while in the central slow movement, the viola, as one writer put it, sings plangently in its lower register. The concerto ends with what is effectively a combination of scherzo and finale. Lawrence Power is the soloist, with Martin Brabbins in charge of the BBC Scottish Symphony Orchestra in the Viola Concerto in the key of C minor by York Bowen.

Martin Brabbins conducted the BBC Scottish Symphony Orchestra in their performance of the Viola Concerto in C minor by the British composer York Bohn, and the soloist, a wonderful soloist, was Lawrence Power. And as I said at the beginning, the poor viola doesn't really get all that much attention as far as concertos are concerned, or writing for concertos, but it's great that some composers actually take the opportunity to show that instrument in all its glory. I always thought it interesting too that the likes of Haydn, Mozart and Dvořák, when they played in quartets, loved to play the viola. Be that as it may, very soon we'll be hearing a very powerful symphony.

0: Concert Hall with John Barnes on 3MBS, classical music for Melbourne.
1: Regarded as one of the finest British symphonies of the 20th century, the first of Sir William Walton's two symphonies was premiered in 1934, the work in its entirety 1 year later. The original one, I think, had only the first three movements. A very powerful work indeed. Many commentators have likened it to the symphonies of Finland's greatest composer, Sibelius, although Walton's very distinctive style is certainly apparent. Of the four movements, the composer said that the Scherzo second is to be played with malice, and the following slow movement with melancholy. Under the baton of Sir Simon Rattle, the City of Birmingham Symphony Orchestra brings us the Symphony No. 1 in B-flat minor by William Walton.

0: Well, the ending of that symphony was a bit like the Sibelius Fifth, wasn't it? The Symphony No. 1 in B-flat minor by Sir William Walton. And that performance came from the City of Birmingham Symphony Orchestra. On the podium was Sir Simon Rattle. And very soon we'll be off to the ballet.
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0: For the eminent choreographer Sergei Diaghilev, Lord Berners, or Gerald Tyrwhitt until he inherited the aristocratic title, wrote the music for a ballet, The Triumph of Neptune, first stage in 1926. The story involves Tom Tugg, who, as a shipwrecked sailor, is so worried about the wife he left at home that Britannia turns him into a spirit and he returns home, only to find that his wife has been having an amorous affair with a well-dressed villain. But the story ends happily when, later, Tom is officially deserted by his unfaithful wife, is turned into a prince and marries Neptune's daughter. Presumably there were divorce proceedings, but it doesn't say how much the lawyers got. Well, the suite Lord Berners formed from the full score of The Triumph of Neptune is played by the Royal Liverpool Philharmonic Orchestra. Barry Wordsworth is the conductor.

A suite from the ballet score The Triumph of Neptune, the music by Lord Berners. And that performance was by the Royal Liverpool Philharmonic Orchestra.

0: Kerri-Ann Hoad was a popular presenter of 3ABS Wednesday Daybreak for many years. But before that, she had a challenging career in international education, including as Global Head of Education Innovation with the British Council in London. Join me, Susan Porter, in conversation with Kerri-Ann to hear about her journey from Echuca to London and beyond in Reflections, this Sunday at 4 p.m, repeated the following Friday at 3 on 3MBS Melbourne.
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2: We here at 3MBS have certainly got into the 21st century because we've now got our own text number which you can use to comment on the programs or something that you might like to hear. And the number to call if you'd like to send us a text is 0485 01 1035. That's 0485 01 1035, our text number. Well, today's concert hall began with music by Sir Malcolm Arnold. We heard the first of the two sets of English dances. Well, here's the second, this one written 1 year later than the first, therefore written in 1951.

The English dancer set two by Sir Malcolm Arnold was brought to us by the Queensland Symphony Orchestra. Andrew Penny was the conductor.

0: Well, we went back, well back in time in English music, to the trumpet tune by Henry Purcell and arranged and played by Melbourne guitarist Jeff Penny, bringing to an end today's edition of Concert Hall. Tomorrow's edition with John Cleghorn includes the Coronation Ode by Sir Edward Elgar, whose sea pictures we heard earlier this afternoon, and before that, a cello concerto by C.P. E. Bach, and following the Elgar, a piano concerto by Doreen Carwithen, Sweet Pastoral by the French composer Chabrier, Romeo and Juliet Fantasy Overture by Tchaikovsky, and John's programme ends with the Boccherini Symphony in A. Concert Hall tomorrow afternoon with John Cleghorn. Well, I hope you've enjoyed the music we've listened to in the last 3 hours, but it's goodbye now from John Barnes.
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And it's time for Intermezzo on this Tuesday afternoon. I'm Debbie Nussbaum and I am with you for the next three hours, and I'm sitting in today for Nikki Gilderdale. And we are going to enjoy a program prepared by Anne Bailieu. So I'm looking forward to sharing that with you. So it is a reasonable 14 degrees here in Abbotsford, feels like 10. 14 also in Geelong, the same, feels like 10. 13 in the Yarra Valley feels like 8. A little bit better than it was yesterday, but we will look at details again at 5 o'clock and at 6 o'clock and see what's ahead for the week. But meanwhile, let's get on with the music. Anne has chosen to begin today's program with the music of Sir Edward Elgar. This is the Imperial March, which was composed to celebrate the Diamond Jubilee of Queen Victoria in 1897 and actually made his name widely known in London, set him on the map. Opening today with Sir Edward Elgar's Imperial March.

A regal opening to Intermezzo today, Sir Edward Elgar's Imperial March. That performance, the London Philharmonic Orchestra, conducted by Sir Charles Mackerras. It is 6 minutes past four, Tuesday afternoon, the 11th of August. I'm really happy to be with you. I want to remind you about the text number. You can always text any time, give us any feedback that you might have. We would love to hear from you, and I would really like to hear. It's always nice to know someone is out there. The number is 0485011035. So all correspondence is appreciated, enjoyed, and taken seriously. So hope to hear from you. So the program today, chosen by Anne Bailey, I'll just tell you a couple of highlights in the first hour. A movement of Haydn's Trumpet Concerto, his best known and loved concerto. Daniel Barenboim and Radu Lupu playing Schubert's March Militaire. The Mio's Scaramouche played by Saxharmonic, arranged for all saxophones. A bit of Bach and some Beethoven. But now, this is music of Angelo Mariani, an Italian 19th century. He was actually better known as an opera conductor rather than a composer. Most of his time was spent conducting. He was a friend and contemporary of Verdi's. He conducted some premieres of Meyerbeer and Rossini and also composed some songs. This is one of his songs. It's called Radiant is the Moon.

the voices of the tenor Bruce Ford, the soprano. Now, she's an Irish soprano, and I know that the Irish names are pronounced completely differently to how they're written. So I will read what is written here, and if you know a correct Irish pronunciation, I'd really appreciate a phone call or a message. Mayela Coolagh, and the bass Mark Stone, and they were all accompanied at the piano by David Harper. The song was Radiant Is the Moon by the Italian composer Angelo Mariani. 4:15 on this Tuesday afternoon. I'm Debbie Nussbaum, and I'm with you till 7 o'clock, and we're enjoying music chosen for us by Anne Bailiu. Some English light music now. The composer Philip Lane, his contemporary, is a composer and musicologist, and he's doing some really interesting work. He is reconstructing lost scores for movies, lost movie scores. So supposedly studios at the time, they destroyed the originals, and even now composers often mislay their scores. So because he has perfect pitch, he's able to listen to the music, he watches the movies and keeps listening to the music, and he can reconstruct and write down the scores, Philip Lane. But we're going to hear a composition of his. This is a nautical miniature for strings.

Gavin Sutherland and the Royal Ballet Sinfonia, performing music of the English composer Philip Lane, a nautical miniature number one for strings. And Philip Lane, best known for his work as a musicologist in reconstructing the lost film scores. 19 minutes past four. Music now from Joseph Haydn. This is a movement from his trumpet concerto, which is a favourite of the trumpet repertoire and possibly Haydn's most popular concerto, the trumpeter Guy Touvron.

0: The third movement of Haydn's very popular trumpet concerto in E flat major, composed in 1796 for the trumpeter Anton Weidinger, and very much part of the repertoire today and always. The trumpeter there, the French Guy Touvron, and he was playing with the Festival Strings Lucerne under the baton of Rudolf Baumgartner.
1: 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Guest soloists will include Roman Ponomariov, horn, Jack Schiller, bassoon, Sulke Yu, violin, and Wang Pham, piano. 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
0: Thank you, Nikki, and I'm sitting in for Nikki today, and I'm Debbie Nussbaum, and I'm with you till 7 o'clock. The music continues a Schubert's March Militaire performed by two pianists. It was composed as a piano duo, Daniel Barenboim and Radu Lupu.

originally composed for the daughters of Count Esterhazy and performed here by Daniel Barenboim and Radu Lupu, Schubert's March Militaire in D major, part of A. There were three March Militaires and that was the first. Music now of Gabriel Fauré. This is called Lugubar David, so I looked up the word Lugubar and it means morning and it's after the Pavan. There are other versions of Lugubat David and they David mourning for his son Avshalom. So I'm still trying to get some more information. But meanwhile, Capricorn and the New College Choir of Oxford performing this piece.

music of Gabriel Fauré. He's very well known, Pavane. So this is a version called Lugubat David, but I haven't been able to find any more information. It just says after the Pavane. So maybe it's with different words, the original tune of the Pavane. And other Lugubat Davids are about David mourning, King David mourning his son Avshalom, who rebelled against him. So that performance, Edward Higginbotham, who arranged it, Edward Higginbotham and Capricorn New College Choir, Oxford, performing there. Music now of Darius Milhaud. This is an arrangement of his Scaramouche. So Scaramouche originally composed as incidental music for two plays, Le Médecin Volant, The Flying Doctor, and Bolivar. So originally composed for saxophone and piano and then arranged for piano duet, but here an arrangement for 12 saxophones.

0: Silma Saxharmonic having lots of fun there with Mios Scaramouche, their director Milan Tukovic, and they comprise 12 saxophones. So 19 minutes to 5 on this Tuesday afternoon. How are you travelling? Hope you're well. If you're driving home, driving around, please be careful. If you're at home enjoying the music, thank you for your company. 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And I will remind you again about the text line 0485 011 0035. 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
0: Time now for some Bach.

The Sinfonia from the cantata BWV 156 by Johann Sebastian Bach. The Baroque oboist Stephanie Hegel was performing with the Venice Baroque Orchestra conducted by Andrea Marcon. 14 minutes to 5. In 14 minutes we will look at the weather and see what's ahead for the next few days. But meanwhile, I hope you're somewhere warm and comfortable and you can enjoy the music with me. This is an aria from Gluck's Orfeo e Eurydice, and it's called in English.

voice of the mezzo Janet Baker, and she's performing there with the Glyndebourne Festival Chorus, the London Philharmonic Orchestra, under the direction of Raymond Leppard. And she sang from Gluck's Orfeo e Euridice, Che farò senza Euridice, What shall I do? I have lost my, what will I do without Euridice? Beethoven. Now two marches for military band.

Two military marches, two marches for military band by Beethoven, here performed by the Berlin Radio Symphony Orchestra, conducted by Karl Anton Rickenbacker. So in 4 minutes, it's actually going to be 4.5 minutes because music is going to take us just past 5 o'clock. We will check the weather. Meanwhile, music by Tom Jobin.

0: A very cool way to end the hour. Thank you, Anne Bailey, for that. Music by Antonio Carlos Jobim, also better known as Tom Jobim, the Brazilian greatest exponent of Brazilian music, and one of the fathers of the Bossa Nova movement. Remember Bossa Nova? It's a blend of samba and cool jazz, and I guess that was a very good example of it, called Captain Bacardi. And I checked, but Bacardi is Cuban, so it's not Brazilian, but I guess it's the same part of the world. And the guitarist and the pianist were the composer, and he was joined by a studio orchestra conducted by Klaus Ogerman, who arranged that piece. So it is now 2 minutes past five. I'm 2 minutes late. I'm Debbie Nussbaum, and I am with you till 7 o'clock presenting Intermezzo. The weather, it's still 14 degrees here in Abbotsford. It's gone up a degree in Geelong. It's now 15 degrees, but it's colder in the Yarra Valley, down to 12. So for the rest of the day, a slight chance of a shower, most likely later tonight, but at the moment just cloudy. Tomorrow, showers easing, partly cloudy, very high chance of showers, most likely in the morning, 9 to 15. Tuesday, again cloudy, high chance of showers in the Dandenongs, medium chance elsewhere, so possible shower 9 to 16. And Friday, again, shower or two, 10 to 16. So it's been very similar weather, a bit wet the last week. But as long as you can keep dry and listen to music at the same time. So coming up to the second hour of Intermezzo on this Tuesday afternoon, the 11th of August. It's actually census night, so don't forget, if you haven't done it yet, maybe now's a good time to do it while you are listening to A Funny Thing Happened on the Way, or from A Funny Thing Happened on the Way to the Forum. It's called Everybody Ought to Have a Maid. Maybe the maid could do the census.
1: Maids like me are neat. 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

0: someone who's efficient and reliable, obedient and pliable,
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0: Oh, oh, wouldn't she be so nimble, fiddling with her thimble, mending a gown. Oh,

Love it. Yes, everybody ought to have a mate. From the 1962 musical by Stephen Sondheim, A Funny Thing Happened on the Way to the Forum, won several Tonys when it was first released, including Best Musical, tells the story of a slave who attempts to win freedom by helping his master woo the girl next door. So I wonder who got the maid. I don't know whose voices it was on that particular track. Chris Gonendale, the tenor. Nathan Lane was in it. And that's about all that I recognise. But thank you for that, Anne. So Anne has programmed a little section of songs from musicals. Coming up next, Paint Your Wagon, then Edith Piaf, and then Bamir Bistouchain, the Queensland Pops Orchestra, and then some Cole Porter. Oh, and after that, actually, I think the whole half hour will be vocal items. There's even the voice of Sophia Loren. Did you know that she could sing? But now, from Paint Your Wagon, I talk to the trees.

a lovely orchestral version of I Talk to the Trees from Frederick Lowe's Paint Your Wagon. Richard Heyman and his orchestra, conducted by Richard Heyman. 12 minutes past five on this Tuesday afternoon. Music now by Michel Emer, and he composed this song, La Coroniste, and then offered it to Edith Piaf, who accepted it, and this was in 1940, and it became her first million-seller song, La Coroniste. I tell you, I've got the story, so I might as well tell you before we hear it. So it's the story of a prostitute who loves an accordion player, and then he has to leave for war. She finds refuge in music, dreaming about how they will live life together when he comes back. La Coroniste, the accordion player.

0: arrêtez. 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
1: The unmistakable voice of Edith Piaf singing their music by Michel Amer, l'accordionista, the accordion player from 1940. 16 minutes past five. Coming up at around half past five is the interview. And I'll give you more information when we come to it. But pianist from Trio Anima Mundi will be interviewed today. So now, Bamira Bistu Shane, You Are Beautiful to Me by Shlomo Secunda, the Queensland Pops Orchestra.

0: probably the best known Yiddish theatre song of all time by Mir Bistushain, I Think You Are Beautiful. Music by Shlomo Secunda, lyrics by Jacob Jacobs, and that performance, the Queensland Pops Orchestra, conducted by Colin Harper.
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0: And your program is Intermezzo, your station is 3MBS, and I'm Debbie Nussbaum, and I'm with you till 7 o'clock, and I'm really enjoying the music chosen by Anne Ballew. I'm loving this segment, Anne, if you are listening. Music from songs from the musicals, popular songs, really lovely how you've programmed them all together, giving me ideas for programming. There's nothing like a professional programmer to help you and to advise you. So Cole Porter now, this is called Who Said Gay Paris, the voice of Thomas Hampson.

the mellow voice of Thomas Sampson, the American baritone, who said Gay Paris, music by Cole Porter, John McGlynn conducting the London Symphony Orchestra. 25 minutes past five. I think we'll do another couple of songs before we do the interview because I like how it's all one segment. This is called Bing Bang Bong by George Dunning, and Sophia Loren is the vocalist.

0: Fiona Dambo.
1: Kenji Fujimura, welcome to 3MBS.
2: I did not mean to do that. I must have pressed the wrong button. I want to go back to that song. I'm going to try and get Sophia Loren back again. Let's see what I can do. Oh, I think I've lost it. What I'm going to do is I will introduce the interview. And while the interview is playing, I will go and find the actually album in the library and play it from a CD because it was such a cute song. So let's get ready for the interview. Pianist Kenji Fujimura is a founding member of Trio Anima Mundi, a Melbourne-based trio that's dedicated to what they call piano archaeology. They unearth beautiful music for piano, violin and cello and present it alongside better-known works from the same period. Today, Kenji is talking to Sue Kaufman about the trio's next concert, The Muse, where they're presenting works by two brilliant French women, Cécile Cheminard and Mel Bonis, alongside a piece by their famous contemporary Camille Saint-Saëns.
3: Next year is our 20th year. So, and one of the things we've always done is what we call piano trio archaeology. So it's a matter of finding forgotten works and bringing them back to the present day audience. And so I think this program sort of encapsulates that sort of mindset that we have in exploring repertoire and presenting it again.
1: That's very interesting. Can you tell us a little bit about your own background, Kenji, and your musical career? Is chamber music what you do most of the time? You're a pianist. Do you play solos or do you prefer chamber music?
3: I think many pianists will agree, but doing solo piano is quite a lonely thing. And so chamber music is one of the ways of engaging with other musicians. So I do a bit of everything. I was also a full-time academic for over 20 years, so that eats into time as well. The Trio Anima Mundi, it's 20 next year, and I've been with the group from the very beginning. So it has been a very important part of my career.
1: And so what's next for your trio? Are you going to be having a proper celebration next year for your 20th?
3: Yes, well, the thing is that next year is eclipsed by another anniversary, which is the 200th anniversary of Beethoven's death. So we're actually looking at programming all the piano trios of Beethoven. And kicking it off, we'll also be playing the Triple Concerto later this year to prepare for the 2027 season.
1: That's very exciting. Well, all the very best for this concert coming up and for your big Beethoven project to come. Thank you very much for taking the time to talk to us today, Kenji.
3: Okay, thank you very much, Sue.
2: Sue Kaufman speaking with pianist Kenji Fujimura from Trio Anima Mundi about their upcoming concert, The Muse, where they'll be playing French trios written during the golden years before the First World War. The trio is performing the Muse at the Geelong College on the 15th of August and at the Holy Trinity Anglican Church in East Melbourne on the 16th. For more information, go to the trio's website at trioanimamundi.com and you can get tickets on Humanitix or try your luck at the door. So I'm sorry that I mucked that up a little bit. If you would like to hear the whole interview, please go to the website, search for 3MBS interviews, and you can hear it all over again. And while you're there, consider subscribing or donating. So I did not give myself enough time to go and get the album, but I will do that while the next piece is playing. And it is music from the 1963 historical drama, The Leopard, starring Burt Lancaster, Alain Delon and Claudia Cardinale, and this is The Dance from The Leopard, music by Nino Rota.

The dance from the movie soundtrack The Leopard, the 1963 historical drama, music by Nino Rota, performed there by the Granada City Orchestra, conducted by Josep Pons. So I hope you'll indulge me, because I'm really sorry that we cut off Bing Bang Bong. I'm going to play it now.

Well, I hope you enjoyed it, so thank you for indulging me. The voice of Sophia Loren and a very sweet, sweet voice. Bing Bang Bong, music by George Dunning, and Sophia was singing with Frank Duvall's orchestra. So back to the program, and I almost feel this is very appropriate. It's an excerpt from Dmitri Kapalevsky's The Comedians.

0: So the history of the comedians is that Dmitri Kabalevsky composed incidental music for a children's play called The Inventor and the Comedians in around 1938, 1939. And it was such a popular score that he chose 10 short numbers and made them into a concert suite. So that was an excerpt from that concert suite. And I think it was the last track called Epilogue. So that's from the comedians, Dmitri Kabalevsky, Moscow Symphony Orchestra, conducted by Vasily Zhelvakov. 19 minutes to 6, 3MBS Intermezzo with Debbie Nussbaum. John Carmichael after this.
1: Intermezzo is proudly sponsored by Heidelberg Symphony Orchestra, offering an exceptional series of concerts in 2026. Guest soloists will include Roman Ponomariov, horn, Jack Schiller, bassoon, Sulke Yu, violin, and Wang Pham, piano. Our annual educational children's concerts, to be held in July, will feature Peter and the Wolf. 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
2: Carrie-Anne Hoad was a popular presenter of 3ABS Wednesday Daybreak for many years. But before that, she had a challenging career in international education, including as Global Head of Education Innovation with the British Council in London. Join me, Susan Porter, in conversation with Carrie-Anne to hear about her journey from Echuca to London and beyond in Reflections, this Sunday at 4 p.m, repeated the following Friday at 3 on 3MBS. Melbourne.
0: The Allegro Vivace from John Michael's Trumpet Concerto.

The third movement, the Allegro Vivace of John Carmichael's Trumpet Concerto. John Carmichael, born in Melbourne but now living in London, in England. That concerto described as expressive and lyrical. Then composed in 1972, the trumpeter Kevin Johnson was performing with the West Australian Symphony Orchestra, conducted by David Measham. In 11 minutes, we will check the weather again, 11 minutes to 6, intermezzo with Debbie Nussbaum, and we're enjoying music chosen for us by Anne Bailiu. Now, the voice of Bronwyn Mills, Tell Me, Lovely Shepherd.

English soprano Bronwyn Mills singing Tell Me Lovely Shepherd, music by William Boyce. And Roy Goodman was conducting the Pali of instruments, Pali. So I wonder if that is a collective noun for instruments, P-A-R-L-E-Y. You might like to let me know. You can text me on 0485 011 035. 7 minutes to six is not going to take us quite there, but I'll play it now anyway. Music by Handel.

0: Music by Handel, the harmonious blacksmith, Air and Variations, the oboist Albrecht Meyer, the bassoonist Guillaume Santana, and the harpsichord player Monica Rajicinska were playing with Sinfonia Varsovia. So it is 2 minutes to six. I'll tell you what's happening tonight because it's always very exciting here on Tuesdays, and that's why I like coming on Tuesdays, because it's the talent after intermezzo at 7 o'clock. So tonight, episode two of the talent, and featuring French horn player Oscar Schuh and pianist Leonardo Hocco. So the talent, in case you don't know, we help emerging musicians to perform. They perform live here and they have mentors to help them and advise them. And it's a wonderful program, The Talent. So that's at 7 o'clock after intermezzo. And it is now 1 minute to six. So we're going to revisit the weather in case you missed it an hour ago. The temperatures have dropped everywhere. It's 13 degrees here in Abbotsford, 13 in Geelong, and 11 in the Yarra Valley. For the rest of today, cloudy with a slight chance of a shower, most likely later tonight. Temperature will get down to 9 degrees overnight. So tomorrow, partly cloudy, very high chance of showers, most likely in the morning, and getting to a maximum of 15 degrees with showers easing. And again on Thursday, 9 to 16, with cloudy, high chance of showers, about the Dandenongs, medium chance elsewhere, light winds, and possible shower, so 9 to 16. And very similar again on Friday, 10 to 16. So that's it for the weather for now.
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0: Just in case you didn't know, we are Melbourne's premier music station, and your program is Intermezzo. I'm Debbie Nussbaum, and I'm with you for another hour, and I'm presenting great music chosen for us by Anne Ballew. We are going to begin the third hour with music for the guitar.

Music from the English Late Renaissance, the composer Thomas Morley, for dancers performed by the Los Angeles Guitar Quartet. 8 minutes past six on your Tuesday afternoon. Hope you are doing okay. It's already dark. I hope you're home. If you're driving, be careful and enjoy the music. It's great to have you with me. We are here till 7 o'clock and then the talent. And after the talent is Contemporary Visions with Tony Thomas. And that's from 8 o'clock till 10 o'clock. And at 10 o'clock, Jazz Rivers, which is one of our three jazz programs that we have here every week. This is also guitar. Karen Sharp playing Albanith.

The Asturias, or the prelude to Albéniz's Suite Español, the guitarist Karen Sharp. To the ballet now. This is from Tchaikovsky's Swan Lake, the Black Swan, pas de deux.

the Boston Symphony under Seiji Ozawa, playing music of Tchaikovsky from Swan Lake, the Black Swan Pas de Deux. 23 minutes past six and lots of activity here at the station, people arriving for the talent, and it's always a good buzz, a good vibe when the talent is happening. So make sure that you stay listening when Intermezzo is finished at 7 o'clock, from 7 o'clock till 8 o'clock, the talent. The voice now of Joseph Kalea.

0: on Aranthwe's Con Tu Amor, in Aranthwe, I am with you, with your love. So words put to Rodrigo's Concerto Aranthwe, the voice of Joseph Kalea and Nicola Benedetti playing the violin. Normally it would be guitar, so that's an arrangement by Lauren Marzell. The BBC Concert Orchestra conducted by Stephen Mercurio.
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0: And the music continues, the last half hour of Intermezzo on this Tuesday evening. Music for the oboe.

live performance of Paul Hindemith Oboe Sonata. Paul Hindemith, the German 20th century composer, the oboist Kalin Cresp, and it was the first movement of the Oboe Sonata. Now, there's lots of comings and goings here, so here's a very appropriate song for all the people coming in, Entry of the Boyars.

the entry of the Boyers, and welcome to everyone who's arrived to present the talent, to be part of it. And I hope that you'll keep listening for the talent. The New London Orchestra under the direction of Ronald Korp and music by the Norwegian composer Johan Halvorsen. 21 minutes to 7 now, Chopin.

0: Parnis Angelicus, the Bird of Angels, setting there by Cesar Franck, Luciano Pavarotti, the tenor, singing with the National Philharmonic Orchestra, the Wandsworth Boys Choir, all under the direction of Kurt Herbert Adler.
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1: Thank you for that, James. And just to remind you, we have three jazz programs here every week. And it's nearly time for the talent. And to take us there, music by Debussy.

Ending intermezzo this evening with the music of Claude Debussy, his Danse, arranged there by Maurice Ravel and performed by the Lausanne Chamber Orchestra, conducted by Alberto Zeder. So that's it for me. I'm Debbie Nussbaum. Thank you for your company. It's been great having you along. Thank you, Anne Bailey, for the music. I've really enjoyed presenting it. And they're all ready next door to go with the talent. So make sure you keep listening. And it's nearly 7 o'clock.

0: Good evening and welcome to the second episode of The Talent Season 2 2026. My name is Kyla Matsura-Miller and I am thrilled to be the host of this live-to-air performance series for emerging musicians right here on 3MBS Melbourne. Each week, we lucky listeners get to enjoy performances by two up-and-coming musicians, followed by invaluable feedback from our mentors who are all industry professionals in the performing arts. After 10 weeks, our mentors have the somewhat painful task of whittling down 20 incredible performers to just three finalists who will return to battle it out and one will emerge victorious. We also want to know who your favourite performer is for our audience awards, so throughout the series, we invite you to get online at thetalent3mbs.com to cast your vote. You can also keep up to date on The Talent on Facebook and Instagram to get an inside look into what goes on behind the scenes. And now let's say hello to our mentors for this evening. Firstly, Ewing Gu, who has very generously stepped in for Kevin Tamanini this evening. A little bit about Ewing. Ewing Gu is a Melbourne-based pianist acclaimed for her versatility as a soloist, chamber musician and educator. She is a graduate of the University of Melbourne under Stephen McIntyre. Her solo recital series at the Melbourne Recital Centre between 2018 and 2022, featuring From Peking Opera to Don Giovanni, Tales of the Wind, The Night and the Far East, and East Meets West, highlight her cross-cultural artistic voice. She was a finalist in the Australian National Piano Award in 2012 and 2014, and has also competed in the China International Piano Competition and the Lev Vlasenko Competition. She has participated in masterclasses in the UK and Italy with leading pianists and musicians. She has also worked with the chief conductor of the Shanghai Opera. In addition to her music qualifications, Ewing holds a Bachelor of Economics, a Master of Applied Commerce, and a Master of Teaching. Hello, Ewing. Welcome to The Talent.
1: Hello, everyone. Thank you for having me. I remember many, many years ago, I was the one in the studio.
0: And really?
1: Yes, I think I participated twice in The Talent.
0: Do you remember what you played?
1: I can't remember. Oh, I think I played something by Liszt. I think.
0: How did you go?
1: I think it went okay. I was a little bit nervous. So I know how I feel like playing there.
0: Was that your first time playing on radio?
1: Actually, the first time I played here for 3MBS was like more than 10 years ago, maybe in 2010 or something. I played a Debussy concert, Debussy recital.
0: Wow, amazing.
1: And long time ago.
0: You're here as a mentor. So
1: yes,
0: welcome, Ewing. Welcome.
1: Thank you.
0: I would love to know, what do you look for when you listen to young performers in this sort of competition space?
1: I feel like apart from picking mistakes, I don't think we should, because everyone's nervous. Everyone make mistake when they play live. What I'm looking at is whether they have their own idea, whether they can interpret the music with their own knowledge. Instead of just playing what the teacher said, they should have their own idea. Mm-hmm. That's what I'm looking at.
0: Well, it's a pleasure to have you here, Ewing.
1: Thank you.
0: Welcome.
1: Thank you.
0: It's my pleasure now to welcome our guest mentor for this evening, hornist Roman Ponomariov. Roman Ponomariov is a performer, pedagogue, and academic whose work is shaped by a commitment to artistic excellence, thoughtful teaching, and the development of young musicians. He has performed with all major Australian symphony orchestras and appears regularly with Orchestra Victoria and the MSO. Since 2018, Roman has served as head of brass at Monash University. His contributions to music education have been recognised through multiple awards and nominations, such as the Monash Student Association Award for Teaching Excellence and the Vice Chancellor's Citation for Outstanding Contributions to Student Learning. Roman, it's great to have you here. We've done this before, haven't we?
2: Yes, looking forward to being back, though.
0: A few times, yes, and we've had the had the honour of getting to play with Roman quite a bit this year with Orchestra Victoria.
2: Yes, always a pleasure, Kayla.
0: What's coming up?
2: What's coming up? I am just laying low for the next couple of months and just devoting most of my time to my students. And then towards the end of the semester, I shall reemerge again and play a few operas and ballets.
0: Reborn from the Ashes?
2: Yes, yes, yes. Exactly.
0: There's, and I heard you had a big concerto moment earlier this year as well. Is that right?
2: Right. I didn't want to bring it up. Yeah, it was a...
0: No, tell us. I'm curious.
2: Look, it's always... I love the orchestral stuff, but every now and then just being out in front of the orchestra, you know, is a special
0: doing
2: treat
0: your
2: as well.
0: Thing. Yeah, and it's a special treat to see horn players up there as soloists, right?
2: You know? Yeah. It is. It's always special.
0: Have to cherish those moments. Mm. Well, it's a pleasure to have you both here, Ewing and Raman, and we'll hear from you after each of our performers tonight. Okay, it's time to get this show on the road with our first contestant, hornist Oscar Hsu. Oscar Hsu is a Year 11 student at Camberwell Grammar School in Melbourne. He was awarded both his AMUS and LMUS with distinction, congrats, and achieved the highest mark in Victoria for VMTA Theory Grade 6, also congrats. As a member of the school orchestra, concert band and choir, he won first prize in the inaugural Camberwell Grammar School Concerto Competition and is honoured to perform on 3MBS's The Talent. Oscar's program tonight will feature the first movement of Glier's Horn Concerto in B-flat major. Live from the Lady Marigold Sally Performance Studio, please welcome Oscar Hsu with pianist Christopher Nankervis.

0: to the talent on 3MBS Melbourne. We've just heard hornist Oscar Hsu with pianist Chris Nankervis, a program featuring the first movement of Glier's Horn Concerto in B-flat major. Oscar will join us in the studio shortly.
1: 3MBS is proud to present the next instalment of the 2026 Kauai Live Series, featuring acclaimed Melbourne pianists and broadcast live from the Lady Marigold Southie Performance Studio. 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
0: French hornist Oscar Hsu has now joined us in the studio. Oscar, thank you for your wonderful performance. How are you feeling after that?
2: A bit tired.
0: Yeah.
2: That was fun.
0: You had a bit of stuff to do in that, didn't you?
2: Yeah.
0: Yes, absolutely. Is that your first time playing on the radio?
2: Yeah, that was my first time playing on the radio.
0: It's a bit different, isn't it?
2: Yeah, because like you don't have an audience to perform
0: no.
2: to. So like you have to rely on like more of the like your sound, like how it travels through like this technology. I feel like that's really cool.
0: Mm-hmm. I hear that you are not the only horn player in your family. Can you tell us a little bit about that?
2: I do have an older sister. She's 2 years older than me. I think she's the main reason why I also started playing the French horn. I chose the French horn because I heard my sister play when I was in year three, I think. And I picked it up in year three, and I haven't stopped since.
0: Play many duos together?
2: We did when we were younger. Uh-huh. And then my sister got busy in years 11 and 12, and now I'm in year 11. So we might do some in the future.
0: Very cool. And I hear that you had a really big opportunity at Camberwell to play your horn concerto. You were the winner of the concerto competition. Is that right?
2: Yeah, I did play at the concerto comp. It was my first time playing with orchestra, actually. I played Horn Concerto number 2, third movement by Richard Strauss.
0: The big one. Yes,
2: yeah.
0: Yes. Gosh, so that was your first time playing as a soloist with orchestra?
2: Yes, it
0: was. It definitely presents some differences, doesn't it, playing with orchestra? How did you find that it was different compared to playing with just a single pianist?
2: Playing with a pianist is like having a conversation with like one person, while playing with an orchestra is like talking to a crowd while you're performing to a crowd. So in a sense, you have to like be more strict with rhythm, and you have to be like ready for like any unexpected things to happen. Yeah, but I think it was really fun.
0: Did it sort of put into perspective what it was like maybe to go from sitting at the back as a section horn player to sitting up the front? Was there anything that sort of changed for you with that experience?
2: My perspective at the back has forced me, like not really forced, but like encouraged me to play it more in front of the beat. Because when I was playing with the orchestra as a soloist, I realized how easy it is for the horn to be behind the beat, because the sound travels backwards and it takes time to get to the front of the like auditorium.
0: Mm-hmm.
2: So now in orchestra, I tend to like play in front of the beat a bit more.
0: I love that. Well, I'm sure there's someone who could talk about that for ages. Let's go over to our mentors. Roman, what were your thoughts on the performance tonight?
3: Hey, Oscar. Nice to see you. Fabulous playing.
2: Thank you.
3: Great stuff. Wow. Well, first of all, very inspiring to hear play. Very inspiring to hear someone so young play so well. You know, I'm just enjoying myself.
0: And Roman, you were saying you've had your own experience with this concerto this year, is that right? Or
3: look, it's a really fun concerto, and I played it a few times, and I think every time I've come back to it, there's always something else, something new to discover. But yeah, I happened to play it, I think, this March with a Heidelberg Symphony, which was good fun, great fun.
0: Yeah, so do you have any feedback for Oscar on his performance tonight?
3: Whatever I say, I think it just has to be prefaced by saying how awesome like that was. That's just, you know, no other way to go about it. In terms of perhaps suggestions, something that I find is quite interesting when you do play a concerto, you have to project a lot. You know, you hardly ever play piano or mezzo piano. You always have to sort of fill the hall and make sure that you're heard over the orchestra. However, with a romantic piece like this, it's quite important to bring out different characters. So what we start to do is that we start to explore our tone colors a lot more, right? So when it's, let's say, written piano, I'm thinking of something that's soft, soft like a puppy, or a nice hug. And when it says forte, I think something that's strong. So I feel like dynamics, the whole idea of dynamics becomes very much dependent on context. And we start to play a lot more with tone colors and how that helps us to tell the story. Another interesting thing that I find about this concerto is that it's got quite a few beautiful counter melodies. So if you were to play with the orchestra, you know, there's some interesting stuff in the cello, there's some interesting stuff in the clarinet, and all of that is being put into the piano part and at times can get a little bit missed. So if you ever get a chance to work with a pianist, I would encourage them to, I guess, bring out more of the music from those counter melodies for two reasons. One, it gives you a bit of a break when you get to the end of the phrase so you can catch your breath. Sometimes, you know, pianists, they tend to sort of sweep under the rug those little counter melodies. And I think it's important that you encourage them to play out. Gives you a bit of a break and also something to interact with. Good example of that particular, that section at the very end, you know, there's so much beautiful music in the piano part. So bringing that out, encouraging your pianist to bring that out, and then gives you more, I guess, space to emerge from the texture and then sort of come back into the texture. I feel like that interplay I always find to be quite special.
0: Why don't we pass over to Ewing now for some feedback?
4: Well done, Oscar. I'm not a horn player, but I have worked with brass player and also woodwind. So I observed one very interesting fact that you are standing facing the piano. Is it? Is this the way you particularly want to do today, or this is how you usually perform? No, obviously you don't.
2: Normally I perform facing away from the piano, so like towards the audience. Huh? Yeah. But during rehearsals with the pianist, I tend to face him more so I can like communicate more easily rather than having to turn around every single time just to communicate.
4: Yeah.
2: So like seeing that I'm not performing to an audience, well, physically, rather through like a microphone, I realized why not just keep doing what we did in rehearsal and like we're used to doing that in a sense that I feel like it was a lot easier to communicate today.
4: That's a good idea. Because when I rehearse with my friends, they usually turn around and whether they play violin or play cello, they just face me. But in the concert, the real-time concert, we need to adjust where you should stand or sit properly. Otherwise, I can't see their ball. I can't see where their movement is. So yeah, well done. I noticed that I really like your tone and your sound when you're playing your cadenza. It feels like you finally come out, like you can express yourself really well. And before that, I feel like you are still having the piano supporting you. So it's like you're hiding a little bit behind the piano, is it? I'm not sure because I don't really know that piece. But I really like the tone of your cadenza. And I really like how you play the part after the cadenza, the very lyrical part. Because I actually know another little fact is that piece was like premiered by
3: Valery Polich.
4: Polich, yes, yes, that home player. He studied singing, particularly to improve his horn skill. So I'm not sure if that you know that fact or how can you relate singing with your horn playing. Is there something related? Especially the part, like lyrical part after the...
2: I haven't really thought about connecting the lyrical part with singing. I think that's a good opportunity for me to go back to the practice room and find like how to express myself differently and to make it more lyrical like a singer. Yeah.
0: There's a bit of mandatory choral action at Kambua Boys as well, isn't there?
2: Yeah.
0: Yeah, so you could probably learn a lot through doing that too.
4: Yeah.
0: Very interesting. Well done. Hello, Oscar. Thank you for joining us on The Talent tonight. And a special thank you to pianist Chris Nankervis for performing with you also.
2: Thank you.
0: Hornist Oscar Hsu. And just a reminder to our listeners that voting is open for our audience award at 3mbs.org.au. If you want to hear this episode again, you can find the Talent Podcast on iTunes or on your favorite podcast app. Don't forget to subscribe to hear all the episodes from this season at a time that suits you. Okay, it's now time for our second performer for tonight, pianist Leonardo Horco. Leonardo is a 16-year-old pianist who is in Year 10 at the Victorian College of the Arts Secondary School. He studies piano under Glenn Riddle and actively competes in Stanford piano competitions, recently receiving first place in the MSV 18 years and under section. Congratulations. In addition to classical piano, he studies jazz and enjoys performing many different styles. He also actively composes and has a passion for writing ragtime music. Leonardo's program tonight features all works by Australian composer Percy Grainger. First, we'll hear Colonial Song, followed by Indahome, and finally, Gumsucker's March. Performing live from the Lady Marigold Southey Performance Studio, pianist Leonardo Horco.

0: You're listening to The Talent on 3MBS Melbourne. That was pianist Leonardo Hawke performing a celebration of Percy Grainger. First, we heard the Colonial Song, followed by Indahomie, and finally, the Gumsuckers March. Leonardo will join us in the studio in just a moment.
1: When Thomas Dunford's fingers meet the lute strings, watch as four centuries combine into one moment of pure presence. 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
0: Welcome back to The Talent. We are in the studio with pianist Leonardo Hawke. Bravo to you. How do you feel after that?
3: I feel relieved. Definitely happy that I performed it. Yeah.
0: Awesome. Yeah. Can you tell us a little bit about how you got your start with piano?
3: Well, originally my mum started teaching me piano. But then around 2019 or so, I started learning with Glenn Riddle. And because he is one of the leading experts in Grainger's music, I think he influenced me a lot just playing his music.
0: Would you say that the interest in Percy Grainger was there before you started learning with Glenn? Or is there someone else in your life that's passionate about the music?
3: I think mostly it was Glenn who
0: influenced me. Yeah, that's awesome. I love to hear it. And, you know, we had a really interesting conversation in the studio before you performed about all the little optimizations, little pianist optimizations that you've done for each piece. Can you tell us about those?
3: One of the main things I changed was with the glissandos. In the first piece, Colonial Song, I just did, because I only had one short glissando in it, I just did it with my fingernails, how you regularly do one. With the second piece, I used my sleeve instead. I got the buttons removed on it, so it's much more easier and it's much more like snappy. And for the gum suckers, at the end, there's one big glissando, so I decided to use the big cloth to just wipe across the whole keys.
0: All those tiny nuances that add to a characterful performance. I understand that you're really passionate about ragtime and stride. Can you tell us a little bit about that?
3: Well, I sort of like stride and ragtime music mostly because it kind of encapsulates like the whole band being played by just one person with like the left hand. Accuracy is a very big thing. That's part of it. That's very hard to master.
0: And if you were to tell anybody about this sort of subset of piano music, what composers would you recommend they listen to?
3: Definitely Scott Joplin. UB Blake is also good. And Willie the Lion Smith is also another good one.
0: Fantastic. Why don't we pass over to Ewing for some feedback now?
4: First, congratulations, you did really well. So even well of the piece is already very demanding and you put the three all together. So congratulations. And it's a very nice like a balance of repertoire with the slow and lyrical Colonial Song at the start and with the showy and technically demanding Indahomie and also the very energetic the Gunsucker March at the end. So it's wonderful. Well done.
3: Thank you.
4: Actually, I tried myself when I was at uni. I tried the Indahomie. So I didn't have your like fantastic idea of using sleeves to do the glissando. So that was something stops me like keep playing and performing it. I feel the glissando is really hard. So I think that's a very good idea. Yes. So it's very smart, very clever. So in Colonial Song, I think you did really well. I really love how you play and bring out the singing and lyrical part of this piece. And before I was talking about the home player and I was asking about the relationship with singing and the home playing. And I think for piano as a percussion instrument, it is very hard to create a singing-like, to imitate singers. So it is much harder than strings and then woodwind, then wind, brass. So I'm wondering how you approach and use piano to imitate this singing effect and create a longer phrase. How you do that?
3: Well, I I think in my mind, I try to imagine it as if it's sung by like a tenor. So yeah. I try to imagine it as if it's being sung while playing it and sort of incorporate a lot of pedal as well. And and you have to know like when the phrasing ends, and lift off the pedal. And
4: Do you sing?
3: No, I don't.
4: And in the Colonial Song, and there is one word and actually caught my attention. It's called Wayward in Time. So can you tell me what it is about? I'm sure Glenn explained this to you because he's an expert. Yeah. So what do you think about that?
3: Well, wayward usually means to have like a lot, like exaggerated vibrato, like a lot of it, like push and pull. And when you listen to like his original piano, player piano recordings, you can hear there's a lot of that inside it. And he plays like near the end very fast, which is like very different to how a lot of people play it today.
4: Well done. And I love how you use the pedaling. Is that in the what is that? Colonial Song. The ending pedal was very interesting.
3: Yeah,
4: I love it. So it feels like the kind of like echoing, like creating kind of echoing sound, isn't it?
3: Yes.
4: And the Indahome was fantastic. It's great. And also, and also the Gunsucker. So I noticed there's something interesting in Percy Grainger's writing. Like you all sometimes have different layers of chords and make it sound and looks hard to play. What do we call it? Like doubling chords or something like what they say, like democracy of music lines, something like that. Mm-hmm. Yes. Mm-hmm. Yes.

0: bring out. But also, you've looked so busy because the music is so busy. Like you need to, like, control everything else. Mm. So how do you practice those things?
1: Well, I think firstly to practice off is definitely try like voicing like each separate finger when doing the yeah. chords. So then you'll be able to bring out the melody a lot more. And yeah, I think from there it's just yeah. Just do a lot of practice on it.
2: Yes. True. Yes. Yes. Awesome. Fantastic.
0: Yes. I think you did it really well. You did really well. And it is always a little bit scary playing in the small room. Mm. Like you are only like playing to yourself. Yeah. So I think you might, next time you can be a little bit braver, more brave to create a bigger sound, especially top line, the melodic line, mm-hmm. and also sometimes the melodic line in the middle voice.
1: Yeah.
0: Yeah. In general, you did really well.
1: Thank you.
2: Why don't we pass over to Roman for some feedback now?
3: Congratulations, Leonardo. Yeah, beautiful playing.
1: Thank you.
3: I think what came across really well is that you were committed to the music, you were into the music, and somehow through, you know, all the microphones and the wires, I feel like we got a sense of that as well.
1: Yeah.
3: So whatever you do, keep that. I feel like that was awesome, you know. And I think when we talk about, you know, presenting an engaging performance and, you know, how to come across as, how to present something that is engaging, I feel like first and foremost, you have to be in the moment. You have to be liking the piece that you're playing, and you have to be fully committed to the piece that you're playing yourself.
1: Mm-hmm.
3: And at least for me, I think that was evident tonight, that you were really committed and you had something to say, and almost you were like eager for us to join in and I guess share in your appreciation of this, you know, really, really fun repertoire.
1: Thank you.
3: Yeah, and also I particularly enjoyed the way a few moments Ian was talking about different voices, and I did notice that you did pay attention to that at times, and I did appreciate how certain voices, the inner voices, sort of emerged from the texture and sort of took us on this little side journey and then brought us back. So I guess it's my little way of saying that that attention to detail does pay off.
1: Yeah.
3: And all of these tiny brush strokes, you know, that you meticulously work on day in, day out, all someday come together to form this amazing picture, you know. Mm-hmm. So I just want to say thanks for sharing your music with us. I love listening to it.
1: Thank you.
2: Well, speaking of this genre of music that you're so passionate about, Leo, why don't we have a little listen to something? I do believe we've got a Maple Leaf Rag by Scott Joplin.

0: We've just listened to some Scott Joplin as a piece of music that our pianist Leonardo Hawker finds inspirational. Was Scott Joplin the composer that sort of kicked it all off for you? Or
1: I think early on, yeah.
0: Yeah.
1: He was one of them.
0: Yeah. What was it about that music that sort of drew you in at first?
1: Well, I think it's that you can have so many like complex chords with just and have just put it all inside one piano. Just with that complement.
0: Do you think you might like to record Scott Joplin's music one day?
1: Yeah, I think it'll be interesting, yeah.
0: Awesome. And I'd love to know, actually, what's a dream piece for you to play one day, Leonardo?
1: Dream piece. I'm going to have to do some rearranging on it, but I think one of the pieces is from a movie called The Legend of 1900. It's called The Enduring Movement. It's played by a person inside the movie. The guy has pretty much plays but by four hands, but it would be good to try to arrange that and play it as by like one person.
0: Really awesome. That sounds awesome. Well, Leonardo, is there anybody that you would like to thank tonight?
1: Well, I definitely like to thank my teacher. He's given me a lot of really great music to just really learn. And I also like to thank my mum because she's really been helping me through all this and everything. Just encouraging me to keep practicing. Yeah.
0: Leo, thank you very much for joining us on The Talent.
1: Thank you.
0: Pianist Leonardo Hawker. Ewing, Roman, thank you so much for sharing your comments and advice with tonight's performers. And before we finish up, I'd like to ask you, Roman, what's coming up for you? What's next on the horn's schedule?
2: Well, thanks. Great question. To be honest with you, I'm just really quite busy teaching for the next couple of months. So the goal is to stay in shape as much as I can. But as the semester starts to wind down, sort of around October, November, looking forward to being back with OV, playing some ballets and some operas. I love the operas. They're the best.
0: They are the best, aren't they? Yeah. And how about you, Ewing? What's coming up for you?
3: I have lots of plans. I just had a concert with cellist Josh Dima. At Tempo Rubato, we played Mendelssohn cello sonata, and actually last year we played Rachmaninoff cello sonata. It was lots of fun, and then we played here. Yes, and I'm planning to perform more, and I will plan some more program with saxophonist Antoine Flores Gracia, and we're going to play something together. And also I have some piano duo programs coming up, so it's still in plan, but it will come up. But after that, apart from that, I have lots of teaching at school. So, yeah.
0: Are you able to tell us when your saxophone and piano concert is?
3: No, I don't have a time. But last time we played was Hanson Dyer Hall. Yeah, maybe next time. I'm not sure. Well, I'll keep you updated.
0: Beautiful. Well, thank you very much to our mentors for this evening, Ewing Gu and Roman Ponomariov. That brings us to the end of our second episode of Season 2 of The Talent. Don't forget to follow The Talent on Facebook and Instagram, and head to 3mbs.org.au to vote for your favourite performer to win the Audience Award. The Talent has been made possible by the generous support of the Robert Salzer Foundation. The performances tonight were aired live from the Lady Marigold Saudi Performance Studio on our Kauai piano. The panel operator was Mark Kerr, sound engineers were Greg Matheson and Tom Heyman, and the producer for The Talent is the lovely Sarah Stancombe with assistance from Justine Milburn. My name is Kyla Matsuramilla. Tune in at the same time next week to hear more top performances on 3MBS Melbourne.

And hello and welcome to Contemporary Visions, one of the chief places for new music on 3MBS. I'm Tony Thomas, and tonight's program features substantial pieces by Australia's Colin Spears, Poland's Joachim Mendelssohn, and Germany's Hans-Werner Henzer. Other music comes from a Gorecki from Poland, not the famous Henrik, but his son, Mikuláš. And we also have another piece by England's Edmund Finnis, whose new cello concerto was a hit when played in Hamer Hall in the last few days. See the Ages review of Monday. And to begin tonight, we have Pulitzer Prize-winning American composer Aaron J. Kernis. He was born in 1960, and he wrote Air in 1995 for his pianist wife. It was originally composed for the violin of Joshua Bell. Since then, it's been arranged for many combinations, both orchestral and chamber, and recently again for flute and string quartet, the version we'll hear tonight. Songlike and lyrical, Kernis writes, it opens up a full range of expressive and poignant possibilities. Composed with two main themes and open in harmony, the first poses melodic questions and the response, while the second is very still, rising ever upward into the highest range of the flute. The players are Alice K. Dade, flute, Scott Yu and Eric Arvinder, violins, Maurici Banaschek, viola, and Jonah Kim, cello. Here's Air by Aaron J. Kernis.

In The Beautiful Air by Aaron J. Kernis, we heard the flute of Alice K. Dade, and she was accompanied by a string quartet, Scott Yu and Eric Arvinder violins, Maritzi Banachek viola, and Yona Kim cello. And that was the opening item on Contemporary Visions for this week. We go straight on now with some more music from the new Move release in the Michael Kieran Harvey collection entitled The Life in Between, which we played from a couple of weeks ago. We have tonight Einar Kleiner Nachtmusik after Dorothea Tanning by Australian composer Colin Spears. He was born in 1957. Composed in 2021, this won the top prize the next year in the Composing the Future competition, which is an offshoot of the Sydney International Piano Competition. The composer writes, "This work takes its title from the painting of the same name by the American surrealist artist Dorothea Tanning, who was in turn inspired by the famous work by Mozart. In four linked sections, Hallway, Duality, Sunflower and Doorway, Einar Kleiner Nachtmusik reflects the dark mystery of the painting using basic musical gestures and textures that are drawn from romantic and impressionistic piano music." Here's Michael Kieran Harvey piano with Colin Spears' Einar Kleiner Nachtmusik.

0: Michael Kieran Harvey, the pianist, with Ina Kleiner Nachtmusik after Dorothea Tanning by Australian composer Colin Spears.
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0: A 2023 Chandos disc, from which I've played a couple of items by Grzesina Batsiewicz, also includes two pieces from the almost forgotten Polish composer Joachim Mendelssohn, born 1892, died 1943. Forgotten because most of his music was destroyed by the Nazis, both before and after he was murdered by them, just after he had escaped from the Warsaw Ghetto in 1943. One of the few pieces to survive is his quintet of 1939 for violin, viola, cello, piano and oboe in three movements, fast, slow, fast, though there are many speed and character changes within each movement. That we have this and a few other pieces is thanks to the famous Parisian publishing house Max Eschig and to Frank Harder's Wulenau, who learned about the works and issued recordings of them on a couple of CDs. And we now have a new recording of the quintet by members of the Silesian Quartet, together with Karolina Stelmachowska, oboe, and Piotr Salachik, piano. Joachim Mendelssohn's quintet is our Contemporary Visions classic for tonight.

0: in the quintet of Joachim Mendelssohn. We heard three members of the Silesian Quartet, together with Karolina Stelmakowska, oboe, and Piotr Salatschik, piano. And you heard that on Contemporary Visions.
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0: German-born composer Hans Werner Henze was an important late 20th century composer, but you would hardly know this from the relatively few performances and broadcasts of his works. Partly this was due to his extreme left-wing views, which regularly got him into trouble with both audiences and orchestras. To escape Germany's political climate and the country's homophobia, Henze moved to Italy in 1953 in his 20s and lived for the rest of his life there, dying in 2012. The work we hear tonight, Heliogabalus Imperator, was originally written in 1972 and premiered by Scholte and the Chicago Symphony, but Henze revised it much later, removing aleatoric sections, which Henze called clumsy. This version was recorded for radio by Britain's great supporter of Henze, Oliver Nusson, and the BBC Symphony Orchestra, but it only made it to a Virgo commercial disc in 2019, labelled as a first recording. The teenage Heliogabalus became Roman emperor in 2018 AD following the death of his cousin Caracalla after an army revolt organised by his grandmother Julia Maissa. His short reign was notorious for religious controversy and alleged sexual debauchery, though some scholars have questioned the accuracy of these accounts, which come from writers hostile to him. He was assassinated in 222

by members of the Praetorian Guard in another plot organised by his grandmother. A more balanced modern interpretation of his reign comes from Adrian Goldsworthy. Heliogabalus was not a tyrant, but he was an incompetent, probably the least able emperor Rome ever had. Henze's virtual tone poem is not based on historical sources, but on a fictional biography by Arto and poems by Stephen George. This, quote, cinematic, circus-like depiction of the lurid reign is episodic in nature, starting with Heliogabalus's extravagant entry into Rome from his native Syria as, quote again, ecstatic Arab children danced to the strident strains of barbarian music. Henze goes on to depict the overthrow of traditional morality with dynamic passages producing all the noise, vulgarity, showiness and bestiality of the regime, contrasting it with more reflective episodes depicting the young emperor alone as sun god. The piece concludes with Heliogabalus' inevitable murder, the Praetorian Guard depicted by brief snatches of German and American marches. Oliver Nussen and the BBC Symphony Orchestra with Henze's Heliogabalus Imperator.

Heliogabalus Imperator by Hans Werner Henze was played by the BBC Symphony Orchestra under Oliver Nussen. Straight on with some music, and we come to the son of Henryk Gorecki, Mikołaj Gorecki, born in 1971, also a composer. His piano sonata of 2010 was dedicated to his sister Anna Goretzka, who gave the first public performance in 2011. We have the first recording by pianist Anna Szalucka.

0: the piano sonata of Mikołaj Gorecki, played by Anna Szalutska.
1: Hey there, it's Bill McLaughlin, and I've been loose in the library again, tracking down string quartets by men and women who were born in the 1850s and 60s. Some very well-known and beloved, like quartets of Debussy and Sibelius, but some wonderful, rarely heard gems from Edward Elgar, Amy Beach, and a lot more. So come explore string quartets with us this week on Exploring Music.
0: English composer Edmund Finnis, some of whose orchestral music we've been hearing in recent weeks, had his new cello concerto wonderfully played by soloist Sheku Kane Mason last weekend under the MSO, conducted by Jaime Martin. This was recorded by the ABC and can be heard on Saturday the 5th of September at 1 p.m, which I recommend heartily to you if you want to experience a fine new work. In the meantime, I have tonight a chamber work from Finnis's debut disc of a few years ago, four duets for clarinet and piano. This takes the opening melodic idea from a motet by Josquin des Prez, gently unravelling the canon with intricately woven textures. Similar considerations apply to the next two movements, and then, in the last, a return to canons. The premier performers in 2012, Mark Simpson clarinet and Viking Olafsson piano, are also heard on this recording, made the next year. Edmund Finnis's Four Duets.

four duets by Edmund Finniss featured, who was it, Mark Simpson clarinet and Víkingur Ólafsson piano. You heard that on Contemporary Visions. We go straight on now with music by Icelandic composer Jóhann Jóhannsson, whose piece is called HZ, the symbol for Hertz. Jóhannsson died in 2018 at the age of 48 of a drug overdose after coming to prominence earlier in the century as a film composer, especially for Denis Villeneuve in his major Hollywood hits Sicario and Arrival. Jóhannsson's piece Hertz was written for Bang on a Can All-Stars and released by them on a disc entitled Field Recordings a few years ago. As this name suggests, these were all recordings which started in the field. Jóhannsson's was written for a film made at the Eliðaþára power station in Iceland.

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0: Our final scheduled item on Contemporary Visions is American Elizabeth Remy Johnson's Disc for Solo Harp. It's one we've sampled in the past. And tonight's track from the disc is by American, Canadian, Hungarian Katie Agosh. Her work is John Riley from a traditional Appalachian tune and comes from a longer cycle for solo harp. It tells the story of a soldier who returns home after 8 years of war to find his girlfriend doesn't recognise him. Presenting himself as a stranger, he asks her still to marry him, but no, she remains steadfast to her love for John, and eventually he reveals himself. Weep no more, my own true love. I am your long-lost John Riley. Agosh aimed to recreate the harp as a bluegrass instrument. So here is bluegrass harpist Elizabeth Remy Johnson with John Riley.

0: John Reilly comes from the longer cycle Every Lover is a Warrior by composer Katie Agosh, and we heard Elizabeth Remy Johnson harp.
1: In their season finale, New Light, Flinders Quartet performs Beethoven's monumental string quartet, Opus 127, and Barsavitch's brilliant string quartet No. 3, alongside a stunning world premiere by rising Australian composer Naomi Dodd. 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
0: And that's just about all we have in the programme for tonight. 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Next up, James Clark with Jazz Rivers. My name's Tony Thomas, and this is Contemporary Visions. Thanks for your company tonight. I enjoyed the music. Hope you did too. Bye for now, and I'll see you next week.

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You are indeed listening to 3MBS 103.5 on your FM dial. We're also on your digital radio, or the DAB Plus as they're known. 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And this is James Clark, another edition of Jazz Rivers on this Tuesday, the 11th of August, 2026. Thanks very much for joining me. Tonight, I thought I might start with a tune off one of five compact discs came out during the 90s, the late 90s, courtesy of the Verve people. So as you can imagine, given its Verve, the quality of the music is exceptional and the selection of the music is exceptional. And I was quite excited to get these discs out and have a bit of a listen at what is on them. And they really are terrific, except I must say that they have really been aimed at the person who wants to listen to essentially, well, ballads and tunes that don't really fire up a hell of a lot. However, the tunes that have been selected are fantastic, and I'd like to start off with a tune from Helen Merrill. Now, Helen Merrill is still around, would you believe? She was born in 1929. She is currently 97 years old. And the particular disc from this Verve collection that she is featured on is one. The disc series is called The Jazz Experience. And there's a disc that's dedicated to the Porter and Gershwin songs, and we're going to hear You'd Be So Nice to Come Home To. This is recorded back in 1954, and with a little bit of searching, one could find that Helen Merrill is accompanied by what is described as a stellar rhythm section, including at the front line is Clifford Brown on the trumpet, Jimmy Jones is the pianist, Barry Galbraith on guitar, Oscar Pettiford on double bass, and Ozzie Johnson on the drums. So let's have a listen to Helen Merrill, 1954, and this is her version of You'd Be So Nice to Come Home To.

It's Helen Merrill there with You'd Be So Nice to Come Home To, and that's off one of the five compilation CDs from a set from Verve called The Jazz Experience. And that particular one was featuring the tunes of George Gershwin and Cole Porter, and there's a couple of other versions of the same song actually on this particular disc. But as I say, that's about as quick as the tempos get on any of the discs. But however, we're going to visit disc number two, and this is one that's dedicated to guitarists, because it just says guitar. And I'll just give you a little bit of a warning on the other discs that are coming up. One is called Jazz Bossa Nova, another one is called The Great Singers, and the other is called, that's it. Yeah, we've got trumpet, guitar, Jazz Bossa Nova, The Great Singers, and The Gershwins, and there's one called, yeah, that's it, that's the one. So let's have a listen to off the guitar album now. It's Joe Pass and his version of Little Darling. Here's Joe Pass.

Yeah, so there's a tune off the second album of the five albums from Verve, and it's simply called Guitar. That was Joe Pass on the guitar, and he was accompanied by Eberhan Weber on the double bass and Kenny Clark on the drums. That was recorded back in 1970, and that's about as relaxed as Joe Pass gets too, I reckon, with that tune Little Darling. Now we're going to move to the next disc of the series, and it's called Trumpet. We're going to hear a blues now, a tune called the Richard Diamonds Blues, and it's brothers Pete and Conti Cantinoli on trumpets, and here they are. This was recorded in 1959.

Yes, an interesting tune indeed there with the Candoli brothers. And let's have a look and see who else played with the Candolis on that particular recording. Jimmy Rolls was the pianist, Howard Roberts on the guitar, Max Bennett was the bass player, and Frank Capp on the drums. And it's from the group called the Brothers Candoli Sextet. And that was on one of the five albums from Verve. And that one was called The Jazz Experience. And the title is Trumpet. Lots of different trumpet players on there. And I'll bring a few more of those to your attention in forthcoming weeks. But there we go. See, the tempos aren't getting very up there, are they? Let's have a look at the next disc in the series. It's called Jazz Bossa Nova. And about as quick as the tempos get is this version of Meditation by Oscar Peterson.

Yes, that tune was recorded back in 1966, and it was from an Oscar Peterson album called Sol Espanol. And, of course, we heard the tune Meditation, and you'd probably guess that it would be the usual rhythm section, but not in this case. We heard Sam Jones on double bass and Lewis Hayes on the drums. Henley Gibson was on the congas, and Harold Jones on percussion. And there were some timbales as well, played by Marshall Thompson. So quite a few percussionists there involved with that particular version of Meditation, and that one recorded back in 1966. Right, let's move away from that particular Verve collection now and onto something with a little bit more get up and go as far as the tempos go. And if there's a couple of guys that can do that at the drop of a hat, it's George Washing Machine and Ian Date. Had the good fortune of having Ian's brother Nigel down from the border last weekend, having a play with us at the Newham Jazz Gig. And we'd like to thank Nigel for coming down all that way and having a play, and a great afternoon it was. In the meantime, let's have a listen to Ian Date, George Washing Machine, and a few of their friends and their version of Caravan.

Yes, that's from an album that goes back to about 1994, and the album's called Acid Trad. George and Ian date there with various bands, and that particular band is what George calls the string band, which consisted of himself, George, of course, on the violin and the vocals, Ian Date on the guitar, and the rhythm guitar holding it all together there was Jim Pennell and Tony Berkeys, and Nat Morrison was on double bass. And there we go. That's the George Washing Machine String Band, and a great version of Duke Ellington's Caravan, which goes back to 1936, that particular tune. So, yes, great version there by George and his friends. Speaking of our Sydney colleagues, I'm going to play a tune now from one of Bob Barnard's jazz parties, this time back in 2003. And the leader of this band was Dave Gardner, and with a bunch of other jazz players, we're going to hear his version of How High the Moon. Here's Dave Gardner and friends, How High the Moon.

Yes, some pretty well-deserved applause there for Dave Gardner and his pickup band on the day for one of the days at Bob Barnard's birthday back in 2003. And we heard, of course, Dave Gardner on the clarinet, Pete Gordian on the trumpet, Don Stewart on trombone, the late and great Ken Jones on baritone saxophone, as with Ben Johnson on the piano, Len Barnard on the drums, Leon Hill on double bass, and Andy Baylor on the guitar. Something now from Andre Previn and Doris Day. This recording goes back to 1962. It's early days of stereo, so beware. The recording's rather interesting as far as its production goes, because if you're listening via a pair of headphones, you will notice that Doris Day is in the right-hand side and Andre Previn's in the left-hand side. And on this particular song, they are accompanied by double bass and drums, which are sort of in the middle there somewhere. The bass player is Red Mitchell and Frank Capp on the drums. But regardless of the production technique of the day, this is a wonderful version of Close Your Eyes. So here's Doris Day and Andre Previn's trio.

Yes, ending there on a lovely little major chord just to finish the tune off and throw us completely off the track. But there we are, Doris Day, Andre Previn's trio, recorded back in 1962. And that's a wonderful version of Close Your Eyes, which also featured Red Mitchell on double bass and Frank Kapp on the drums. And something else from the Verve people now. We've been giving them a good plug so far in the show. And this is an album from Toots Thielemans. Called Songs for My Lady, and it features a Shirley Horn trio, which is pretty darn good. And we're going to hear a version of Corcovado, Toots Thielemans, of course, on the chromatic harmonica. Something I didn't realise is that Toots actually plays the guitar as well. So in oncoming weeks, we'll play Toots Thielemans on the guitar. But in the meantime, here he is with his version of Corcovado.

Yeah, it's a very long and tasty fade there from Toots Thielemans and off an album from the Verve people, recorded back in 1991. And that's with the Shirley Horn's trio. It was Shirley Horn on the piano. Chris Abels was on the electricity bass, as Ian Hellings would call it. And the drummer was a gentleman called Steve Williams. As I say, 1991 there, and Toots Thielemans on the chromatic harmonica. I had the good fortune about 25 years ago working with a gentleman called Will Gallison, who's also a great exponent of the chromatic harp. And when he was in town, he mentioned that back in the day he was a little bit nervous when someone presented one of his recordings to Toots Thielemans, and he was hoping that he would... hoping it would be well received, and it was. He was very thrilled to find out that Toots Thielemans thought he was pretty good on the chromatic harp as well. So there we go. We're going to play next something from Ray Charles. And if you are not doing much on the 21st of this coming month, which is the third Friday of the month, I have the pleasure of working with Mike Jordan and his band, who plays at the Kelvin Club. And it normally starts at about 6:30 or 7 or so. We do a couple of sets there. It features the likes of Monique DiMattina on the piano, Paul Williamson on the saxophone, and usually a special guest. And one of the tunes we like to do towards the end of the end of the set is a Ray Charles tune, and I'm going to present now a Ray Charles version of It's Crying Time.

Yes, Ray Charles there, and it won't be long before it's crying time. And he was backed by the Ray Letts and the Jack Halloran Singers. The album was recorded back in 1966, and the album of the same name. There we go. So crying time there with the great Ray Charles.

0: conversation with Kerri-Anne to hear about her journey from Echuca to London and beyond in Reflections, this Sunday at 4 p.m, repeated the following Friday at 3 on 3MBS Melbourne.
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2: 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My name's James Clark. Thanks very much for joining me. It's, again, a pleasure presenting some jazz for you between the hours of 10 and midnight. One of my favourite albums that goes back to hits of the 20s is this album called Past Perfect. And every time I look at it, I get a laugh because it's a very interesting presentation. But not only that, is some of the tunes interesting to say the very least. So I'm going to play a couple of tunes off the album for you tonight, and I'll be very, very careful how I say this, but there was a band back in the day called the Savoy Havana Band, and the song we're going to hear is a tune called Masculine Women and Feminine Men. Interestingly, yes, you heard right. Masculine Women and Feminine Men, going back to the 20s. There are some lyrics. Have a listen to the tune and you will hear those lyrics. And following that, we're going to hear Duke Ellington and one of his very famous early recordings of a tune that's known as East St. Louis Toodaloo, or sometimes the Harlem Twist, as it is described on this particular album. So first we're going to hear the Savoy Havana Band with Masculine Women and Feminine Men, closely followed by Duke Ellington's orchestra with Harlem Twist.

Yes, a couple of tunes there from an album called Fascinating Rhythm. The label's called Past Perfect, and great hits of the 20s. And one obscure tune there called Masculine Women and Feminine Men, presented to us by the Savoy Havana Band. And then, of course, the great Duke Ellington classic, St. Louis, East St. Louis Toodaloo, or A Harlem Twist, as it's documented on this particular album. Let's have a listen to an album now, or part of the album, called The Legendary Billie Holiday. And just when you think you've heard all the Billie Holiday greats, you're going to hear another one. It's her version of I Cover the Waterfront, but this time it's with the verse, and what a beautiful verse it is. So here's Billie Holiday and I Cover the Waterfront.

0: Yeah, beautiful version there of I Cover the Waterfront by Billie Holiday, recorded back in the 40s, 1941, I believe. Let's move on to something that was recorded in 2008, and I speak of the Syncopators Band. I had the good fortune of playing on this particular recording, and it was done in the Spiegel tent. And it was a very hot day. In fact, I think it was about 40 degrees or so. So quite warm on the stage. But it was a fine gig. And we had the pleasure of recording it. And one of the tunes on this particular performance was written by Richard Miller. And Richard Miller plays the reeds in the Syncopators Band. Not only does he play reeds in Syncopators, of course, he was part of the Red Onions Band and with Bob Settergreen and a few of the other more modern players of Melbourne in that band, Enage. So Richard's got quite a great history when it comes to his contribution to jazz in Melbourne, and this is one of Richard's tunes, and it's a tune called Watch It. You've got to be very careful how you say that. Chris Ludwig gets it right at the start of the tune, and Peter Gordon gets it wrong at the end of the tune. So here's the Syncopators at the Spiegel Tent live in 2008 with one of Richard Miller's tunes, and it's called Watch It.
1: Now, ladies and gentlemen, Richard Miller is the composer in the band, and he's got several compositions up his sleeve, and this is one of the latest, tune entitled Watch It. Richard Miller.

0: Richard Miller, ladies and gentlemen, with original composition, Watch Shit.
1: Yes, Richard Miller there with his original composition, and that was Syncopators back in 2008 at the Spiegel Tent here in Melbourne on a boiling hot day, 40 degrees or thereabouts, and we heard Ron Hayden on the drums. Yours truly on double bass, and featuring there on the banjo, who would normally play the guitar, that's Jeffrey Arthur, Steve Grant on the piano, and Richard Miller, composer, on the clarinet. Something from an album called The 1940s Nostalgia, a couple of CDs, 40 tunes, and amongst those 40 tunes is Cab Calloway and that original version of his famous tune, Minnie the Moocher. But then we're going to hear Spike Jones. I like a little bit of Spike Jones every now and then. As sort of corny as it is, I think we have to all agree that it's a wonderful musicianship, and their ability to play jazz is absolutely sensational. And let's have a listen to first Cab Calloway with Minnie the Moocher, and Spike Jones with that iconic version of Cocktails for Two.

Yes, okay. I hear you saying, well, where was Cab Calloway and Spike Jones? Well, that obviously wasn't Cab Calloway and Spike Jones, and there's a very good reason for that, because as I mentioned, I think I mentioned at the start of the of those couple of tunes that they're off an album called 1940s Nostalgia Collection, but it's a two CD set. So yes, I can hear you putting two and two together and go, aha, I see what James has done. He's played the wrong CD, but queued up the right tracks. So yes, the right tracks, but the wrong CD. However, great tunes as they are, and we heard a terrific version of it last there to start with Anne Shelton, and followed by Deanna Durbin with a tune called Just a Song at Twilight. So very nice tunes all the same. But what I will do after this tune is queue up the tunes that I was going to play prior to this, and that is of course Cab Calloway and Spike Jones. In the meantime, let's have a listen to Dizzy Gillespie, and Dizzy Gillespie is going to play My Heart Belongs to Daddy.

Yes, that's another tune from the album we started the show off with tonight, and it's from the Jazz Experience collection of five CDs. It's a compilation by the Verve people, and that's another tune off the album called George Gershwin and Cole Porter, and that was Dizzy Gillespie's version of My Heart Belongs to Daddy. There's another version on there that is sung by Anita O'Day, so we'll present that to you over the weeks to come. But in the meantime, let's go back to something I attempted to play incorrectly because I had the wrong disc in the machine. But this time, I think I've got the right disc in the machine. And we're going to hear Cab Calloway, followed by Spike Jonze.

secluded rendezvous that overlooks the avenue with someone sharing a delight. Chat, this and that, and cocktails for two as we enjoy a cigarette to some exquisite chansonette. Two hands are sure to slyly meet beneath a serviette with cocktails for two. My head may go but my heart will be obedient with intoxicating kisses for the principal ingredient. Most any afternoon at 5, we'll be so glad we're both alive. Then maybe

Yes, we got there in the end, and that was, of course, Cocktails for Two with Spike Jones and the band there. And prior to that, we heard Cab Calloway and his iconic version of Minnie the Moocher from an album called 1940s Nostalgia, a collection. Let's have a listen to something recorded in Sydney in about 1996, if my memory serves me correctly, and that is an ABC recording that I think it might be lost. I'm not too sure. I'll have to find out and give Mal Stanley a call sometime, because it was recorded back when Jim McLeod was looking after the jazz show there at the ABC. And I speak of a concert that featured the great Dick Hyman on the piano, and he played some wonderful stride piano, covering everyone from Fats Waller through to Jelly Roll Morton. And we're going to hear one of the famous, if not the most famous, Jelly Roll Morton tunes, and it's Dick Hyman really pulling out all the stops on a version of Fingerbreaker. Here he is, Dick Hyman.

0: Yes, and that was from a concert in Sydney back in the 90s. Dick Hyman on the piano there, and stride piano playing does not really get much better than that. And with him playing that great Jelly Roll Morton tune called Finger Buster.
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0: And while we're experimenting with the jazz experience, I found another track on the Jazz Experience guitar album, which I thought would be wonderful to play. And it's a great version of Nuages, played by Django Reinhardt himself, but with a little bit of investigation on the on that particular tune, and particularly Django's version of this one. It was recorded in 1953 in Paris, and very sadly, this was the very last recording that that Django did of Nuages, because he passed away a couple of months later. So let's have a listen to the very last recording of Django Reinhardt in 1953 playing Nuages.

0: Yeah, the great Django Reinhardt there on the electric guitar, only a couple of months before his passing, and that was recorded back in 1953. Of course, the tune was New Arches, and he was backed by a pianist by the name of Maurice Vander, and Pierre Michelot on the double bass, and Jean-Louis Vialli on the drums. There we are, the late and great Django Reinhardt and New Arches. Let's sit back now and have a listen to Art Pepper from a series called the Jazz Lounge Box. And this is a straight-ahead blues. It's the last tune of a particular set they were doing whenever it was recorded. I'll find that out as we have a listen to the tune. But here they are, Art Pepper and his colleagues with a tune called Road Game.
1: We're going to play a tune of blues. I don't know what the name of it is yet, but this is our last chance, so this is going to be the best we're going to play all night, so all weekend. Yeah.

Yes, that was the great Art Pepper there on the saxophone, and he was accompanied by George Capels on the piano. George visited Australia back in the 80s, I think it was. Would have been the mid-late 80s. He's probably been here since then, of course, but I remember doing a recording for the Jazz Action Society with George Capels on the piano in Adelaide, and what a wonderful piano player he is. And the bassist was Dave Williams, and the drummer was Carl Burnett, and that was recorded in Los Angeles in 1981 at the Maiden Voyage Jazz Club. So there we are, Art Pepper, recorded back in 1981. Let's have a listen to something off the same compilation from the Cool Jazz Lunchbox, as it's called. And this is Sarah Vaughan and a beautiful version of Sophisticated Lady.

Yes, Sarah Vaughan there with Jude Ellington's Sophisticated Lady. And that's just about all we've got time for tonight on Jazz Rivers. My name's James Clark. Thanks for joining me. But before we go, I'll play something from the great Bing Crosby. And I'd like to talk about him a little more next week because he was a very influential guy, particularly when it comes to multi-track recording. But more of that when we talk about Les Paul and Mary Ford next week. Here's Bing.

Yes, there is, and you know it, showed to me. 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My Dinah, every night, why should I shake a fright? Because my Dinah might change your mind about me. Dinah, if you wanted to China, I would hop an ocean liner just to be with Dinah.

0: every night. 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
1: The name of this song is Dinah.
0: That is.
1: The name of this song is Dinah.
0: Snag it.
1: The name of this song is Dinah.
0: Ah, tell it.
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0: Dinah, wandered to China, state of Carolina.
2: Prison, you know where I would like to have you. Show it to me, Dinah. Got those Dixie eyes blazing.

Hello there, and welcome to Exploring Music. It's Bill McLaughlin. String quartets all week long. Music composed by men who were born in the 1850s and 60s. In our last outing with the string quartet repertoire, we were concentrating on very well-known composers like Dvorak and Tchaikovsky and Borodin, even a little bit of Verdi and Grieg. These composers from the 1850s and 60s are largely not quite so well-known, especially not so well-known for being string quartet composers, but they wrote spectacular music. We're going to start with the music of Vincent Dandy, who was born in 1851 to an old French family. Very old and very right-wing, I think we would call him. Dandy's hero was Napoleon, so I suppose he was fairly happy to be growing up under the reign of Napoleon III, the nephew of Napoleon, who ruled France up to 1870 when he handed his sword over to Kaiser Wilhelm. Dandy actually fought in the war, Franco-Prussian War, 1870. He was part of the brigade that tried to defend France during the siege of Paris. Then after the war, Dandy's father insisted that he enroll at the Sorbonne, and it wasn't long before he fell under the influence of Richard Wagner. Dandy made a trip to Bayreuth for the premiere of the complete Ring Cycle, 1876. And let's listen to the opening of the slow movement of Dandy's quartet. See if this sounds like Wagner at all to you. It opens with a really striking interval in the cello. C down to G flat. It's a tritone. Then the viola comes in. And the second violin. You hear what they're playing? Which could go to here. Okay, that's a little unfair. That is Wagner. That's the Rheingold motive. Let me play just a little bit more of what Dandy does with this.

That could almost be Wagner there, too. Well, let's just listen. We'll hear the second movement, which is lent et calm, slow and calm, and the third movement, very moderate, assez modéré. Music of Vincent Dandy, the string quartet in D major, this performance by the Chilingirian Quartet.

Very interesting music from Vincent Dundee. We heard the second and third movements of Dundee's String Quartet No. 1 in D Major, Opus 35, music composed in 1890. That was the Chilingirian Quartet, a wonderful English ensemble playing that music. So in the 1870s, Dundee found himself in a kind of Wagner state of mind. A great deal of the French public did. It's interesting, after the defeat of France by Prussia, by Germany, in fact, 1870, the Franco-Prussian War, the French public became mesmerized by the music of a German composer, Richard Wagner. Wagnerism was a major movement amongst the French intellectuals. And our next composer, Ernest Chausson, born 1855, a close friend of Dundee, also very much under the influence of Wagner. This is apparent because he actually quotes Wagner verbatim in the slow movement of his C minor quartet. You hear this music, it's the Tarnhelm motif from Rheingold.

Tarnholm. That's that magical helmet that you put on. It helps you disappear. I'm not at all sure why Chausson put that into his string quartet movement, but I love hearing it, and it's kind of fun to know that it comes from Wagner rather directly. Chausson grew up in a very wealthy family. His father had made a fortune supplying building materials to Haussmann as Haussmann was remaking Paris in the 1850s and 60s. And Chausson not only enjoyed his wealth, but he shared it very generously. He had a great salon to which all manner of people came. Mallarmé, Turgenev, he was a very close friend of the painter Monet. In fact, Chausson had built up a tremendous collection of fantastic paintings, mostly by very close friends. His life was very short, 1855 to 1899, and he was just starting to come into his own as a composer when he climbed onto a bicycle one day and met his fate. He was riding one of these amazing contraptions that you see, big, big front wheel. You see these in pictures from the late 1890s. Nobody rides them anymore because they're so blessed dangerous. He'd got going too fast down a big hill, ran into a brick wall, and that was the end of Ernest Chausson, who was in the middle of his string quartet. We're going to hear now two movements of Chausson's string quartet in C minor. The first movement, the slow movement, Très Calme, quotes the Wagner Tarnhelm motif. Before Chausson got to finish his third movement, he died, and his friend Vincent Dundee completed it some 6 years after his death. So what we're listening to, first of all, is music entirely by Chausson, and then a finale, which is Chausson and Dundee. Once again, we'll be listening to the Chulungirian Quartet.

music of Ernest Chausson. Well, mostly by Chausson. We heard two movements of his string quartet in C minor, Opus 35, which was composed 1897 to 1899. The first of those two movements we listened to, the slow movement, was entirely composed by Chausson, and the finale was completed by his friend Vincent Dundee after the unfortunate early death of Chausson by bicycle accident. Dundee and Chausson, rather on the right wing of French musical political politics in those years, they didn't very much approve of this youngster Claude Debussy who was coming along. In fact, in the year 1894, Dundee opened his own music school, Schola Cantorum, which went back to Gregorian chant for starters and then followed a very conservative line. You're tuned into Exploring Music. We're listening to string quartets by composers who were born the 1850s and 60s all week long. Music of Dundee and Chausson right now, and we're about to turn to the young Richard Strauss, whose father would have approved of a very strict musical regime. Drop us a line and let us know how you like this show. 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I'm Bill McLaughlin, and I've got a question. 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And thanks to all of our 3MBS listeners. So now we come to Richard Strauss, the composer of the great tone poems Don Juan, Zarathustra, Heldenleben, and the great operas, starting with Salome and Elektra and Rosenkavalier. Strauss was born into a very musical family in Munich. His father was one of the greatest horn players in Europe, played in the Munich Court Orchestra and Opera. And Richard Strauss' father was an ultra-conservative. He would have lined up very nicely with the ideas of Vincent Dundee. He wouldn't let his young son hear any modern music at all. No, nothing past Mendelssohn. Haydn? Yes, that's excellent. Mozart? Okay. Beethoven's getting a little edgy, but Mendelssohn, that's where we draw the line. But things don't always work out for your kids the way you hope they do. And in later years, Strauss became quite a rebel. He became a follower of Wagner and Liszt and went on to define modern music just at the turn of the century. We're going to catch Richard Strauss today at an early point. He's 16 years old when he wrote this movement of a string quartet in A. This is the Allegro Molto and Trio. Let's listen to the Portland String Quartet.

It's a terrific piece from a 16-year-old. Music composed in 1880 by Richard Strauss. We heard the Allegro Molto and Trio from his string quartet in A. In that performance, we were listening to the Portland Quartet. Well, yesterday we listened to a string quartet written by Jean Sibelius when he was about 20 years old and studying the quartets of Joseph Haydn. I thought today we'd listen to a couple of movements of a string quartet written in 1889, about 4 or 5 years later, in which Sibelius seems, at least for the first piece we're going to hear, as if he's moved on from Haydn to Beethoven. And then comes the finale, an allegro with a viola line sounding very exotic. I think this is his own voice beginning to emerge. In this performance, the Sibelius Academy Quartet playing two movements of Jean Sibelius' String Quartet in A Minor, written in 1889.

fierce-sounding music from Jean Sibelius. We heard two movements of his A minor quartet composed in 1889. He's 25 years old. In that performance, we heard from the Sibelius Academy Quartet. And later in this week, we'll hear from Sibelius in his masterwork for quartet, a piece called Intimate Voices. Well, that's all the music we can fit in today. We had music of two French composers today, Vincent Tandy and Ernest Chausson, music of Richard Strauss and Sibelius. And tomorrow's show, a masterpiece by a man who wrote only one quartet, Claude Debussy. Hope you can join us then. See you tomorrow. Exploring Music is produced by Sidney Gillard at WFMT in Chicago and produced and engineered by Bill Sigman at Digital Island Studios here in New York City. Our production assistants are Ella Pinsloop, Eric Opland, Adela Skoronsky, and Weston Williams. Rebecca Neistat is the WFMT production and syndication manager. Exploring Music is made possible by the generous support of the Paul M. Angel Family Foundation, Helen So, the Earl and Brenda Shapiro family, Mr. and Mrs. William G. Brown, Eugene Jarvis and Sasha Gerritsen, the Julian Family Foundation, and the listener supporters of WFMT. I'm Bill McLaughlin. 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

That was the overture to Berlioz's opera Rob Roy, and it was performed by the San Diego Symphony Orchestra, conducted by Yoav Talmi.

0: That was Berlioz's Symphonie Fantastique, Opus 14, performed by the new Philharmonia Orchestra, conducted by Leopold Stokowski.
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That was Eventide, composed by George Lloyd, and it was performed by the two pianists, Anthony Goldstone and Caroline Clemmow.

You've been listening to Missa Tempore Pascali, which must be the Easter Mass, composed by Nicholas Gombert and performed by the Huelgas Ensemble, conducted by Paul van Nevel.

0: That was Variations on the anonymous chorale How Brightly Shines the Morning Star, performed by the Rare Fruits Council Trio.
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0: That was Mozart's Serenade No. 10 in B-flat, commonly known as the Grand Partita, and it was performed by the Academy of St. Martin in the Fields.
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You've been listening to the Concerto in E Minor, composed by Johann Christoph Graupner, performed by Nova Stravanza, conducted by Siegbert Rampe.

You've been listening to Bach's chorale preludes, BWV 691 and 690, He Who Lets Only God Rule, performed by Pete Key at the organ.

That was Bach's cantata BWV 179, Trust the Lord, Come Thou to Him with Open Heart, performed by the Holland Boys Choir, soloists, with the Netherlands Bach Collegium, conducted by Pieter Jan Loisnich.

0: We're used to Donizetti being the great opera composer, but he also wrote instrumental works. And we've been listening to the Sinfonia in A, performed by the Failoni Chamber Orchestra, conducted by Geza Oberfrank.
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by Rod Higman from 1 o'clock until six. The very final work we heard, the piano works, they were some of the eight character pieces by Howard Blake. Not a major name, not a well-known name in classical music, but best known, in fact very well-known around the world for writing a piece called Walking in the Air, which he wrote for a British short animated film from the early 80s for The Snowman. Vladimir Ashkenazy was the pianist in the eight character pieces. Walking in the Air is not one of those that comes first in the CD. And while we're talking, the weather for today, we'll do later into the week at 7 and 8 o'clock. Today we're looking for a shower or two, 15 degrees maximum in Melbourne, much the same in Geelong, much the same in Frankston. Yarra Glen also a shower or two, but slightly cooler, as you would expect, with a maximum of only 13 degrees. Let's start. We start Daybreak with orchestral music by English composer Frank Bridge. It's a piece which he wrote early last century. It's called Norse Legend.

Good morning. It's 6 o'clock in Melbourne. This is 3MBS. I'm Alan Marshall, and the program until 9 o'clock is Daybreak. Before we start our program, we'll finish the overnight program, the Naturno program.

Frank Bridge, a British composer, also famous for being one of the early teachers of Benjamin Britten. The music there by Frank Bridge, Norse legend, written just after 1900. The initial format was for violin and piano, and then he produced that orchestral version about 30 years later. The orchestra here was the BBC National Orchestra of Wales with conductor Richard Hickox. We have Melbourne composer next, Ken Herrera. As both composer and pianist, this is his work called Nocturne.

That's a long use of the sustaining pedal on the piano. The pianist there, Ken Herrera, he's originally from Tasmania, now based in Melbourne, a pianist and composer. He played his own nocturne for us there, and I put it on this morning before it gets too light. Sunrise won't be for almost another hour or so, at about 7:10. The time in Melbourne now, 6:14. Jennifer Higdon, she's one of America's leading contemporary classical composers. She's been awarded the Pulitzer Prize for her music and a number of classical Grammy Awards. I'm actually more used to her large-scale orchestrally based music. She's one of the foremost writers in that larger scale music nowadays. So I'm looking forward to this piece of hers because it's her setting of Amazing Grace and it's for string quartet.

Amazing Grace is one of the most popular old hymn tunes, and it certainly is old. It goes back at least to the 1770s for the text and to the 1830s for this Appalachian tune. We heard Jennifer Higdon's string quartet setting for this famous song, and apparently that's one of at least 10,000 covers for the song. A couple of meanings, someone else has recorded it other than the originator. The players there, the Seraphim String Quartet. And I should give you an early heads up now. I've got some more Appalachian music for you just after 7 o'clock, a little bit out of Aaron Copland's Appalachian Spring. The time is coming up to 20 past 6. We'll have some vocal music. Francis Poulenc's Four Prayers for St. Francis of Assisi.

Robert Shaw is one of the great names in American choral music. Robert Shaw, he was the choral master for Toscanini, formed his own Robert Shaw Chorale in the late 40s, was the choral master at Atlanta, late 60s to late 80s. That was the Robert Shaw Festival Singers, and I'm not totally sure that they are the same group as the ones he formed back in the 40s. It sounded much more modern. I will try to check that for you. That was an a cappella chorale for male voices, Poulenc, Four Prayers for St. Francis of Assisi, sung by the Robert Shaw Festival Singers, directed by Robert Shaw. And the tenor soloist in there was Christopher Cook. It's 27 past 6.

0: She really knows how to write melodies. French composer Cécile Chaminade. She wrote that piece called Autumn. It's from the 1880s, one of the 400 or so pieces which she wrote between 1870 and 1930. She wrote it for solo piano, but our version today, very different, of course, a setting for violin and orchestra. And as I said, it sounds lovely no matter how it's played. Michael Goodman was the violin soloist. Jose Cerebria conducted the Royal Philharmonic Orchestra. And I've checked on that Pearl Ank recording by Robert Shaw. Yes, it wasn't one of his old choral groups. The Robert Shaw Festival Singers were a group that he set up for his special choral workshops in the 1990s. In fact, in 1990, that one from a 1990s recording on the Telac label, which is why it sounded so good. It's 25 to 7. This is 3MBS Daybreaker.
1: 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That's with me, Doug Beecroft, each Saturday from 2 till 4, here on 3MBS Melbourne.

That's by a composer whom we know almost nothing about, Franz Wertmüller. He doesn't even rate a mention in our BBC pronunciation guide, which does have several thousand composers in the listing. Franz Wertmüller, he was German. He lived from roughly 1770 to about 1840. And other than writing that guitar sonata, that's about it. It was the sonata in A, the second movement. And I can tell you in our library, our music library here at 3MBS, of about 160,000 line items, that's the only one we have by him. The guitarist this morning, Goran Krivokapic. The time is 17 to 7. Schubert, much more familiar. This is part of his Symphony No. 3.

Claudio Abbado, conductor of the Chamber Orchestra of Europe, in Schubert's Symphony No. 3, the second movement. You're listening to Daybreak on 3MBS Melbourne. It's 12 to 7. We'll have some piano music now, and it's a little bit unusual. It's written by a man who was his country's signatory to the Treaty of Versailles in 1919. That's the treaty which ended World War I.

Music with a very simple title, Melody in G-flat. The pianist was Stephen Huff. I mentioned the Versailles Treaty before we heard that. That was signed at the end of World War I. Well, the man who signed on behalf of Poland was a composer, Ignacy Paderewski. The composer who wrote that piano music we just heard, you might wonder, what on earth would a musician be doing writing on a treaty for his country? Well, as well as composing, he moonlighted as both Prime Minister and Foreign Minister of Poland. One of life's underachievers, clearly. The only musician I can think of, the only person in politics who also had a major close affinity to classical music and performing was the British Prime Minister Edward Heath, early 70s. He conducted the LSO, he played piano, he played organ, and organised a number of concerts. I think he even installed a grand piano in Downing Street. It's 7 minutes to seven. A song will take us to 7 o'clock and a weather update.

0: Pergolesi's song was Stabat Mater, Sancta Mater. Holy Mother, transfix my heart forever. The singers were soprano Sarah McCliver, mezzo-soprano Sally Ann Russell, with Anthony Walker conducting the orchestra of the Antipodes. An all-Australian performance there. Pergolesi, one of the tragedies, he wrote that in 1735. He wrote the Stabat Mater in 1735. He wrote that just 1 year before he died in 1736, aged just 26. And in that very short time on earth, he wrote some of the most beautiful Baroque music of all. The time is 1 minute to seven.
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0: It's 7 o'clock in Melbourne, a bit gloomy outside. Sunrise won't be for another 10 minutes or so yet, around about 10 past 7 this morning. Good morning if you've joined the program since 6 o'clock. I'm Alan Marshall. This is Daybreak on 3MBS Melbourne. And we'll do the weather all the way through to the end of the weekend. A little bit to tell you about, not much really. Today we're still looking at a shower or two, with a maximum of 15 in Melbourne. That's the same in Geelong, Yarra Valley. A little bit cooler in Yarra Glen, 13 maximum in Yarra Glen, but again, it's still a shower or two. Tomorrow, a shower or two, maximum of 16 in the city, and tomorrow, much the same. In fact, after today, much the same maximum everywhere, Melbourne, Yarra Glen, Geelong, Frankston, etc., and the suburbs. So tomorrow, a possible shower in 16. Friday, maximum of 16, still a shower or two. On Saturday, maximum of 15, slight chance only of a shower. And Sunday, maximum 16, and dry. A bit cooler overnight, starting at the weekend. So that's the weather. Let's go back to the music. Aaron Copland's music is known mainly for the song Simple Gifts.

I would think. This comes in, not all of his music, just the Appalachian Spring Ballet music for Simple Gifts. The song comes in towards the end of the ballet, and we're going to have that ending now with a bit more besides.

Hugh Wolf conducted the St. Paul Chamber Orchestra in the final four parts of the Complete Ballet of Appalachian Spring by Aaron Copland. With the big tune, of course, Simple Gifts. Let's have it again in the vocal version. With the same orchestra, same conductor, the singer is Thomas Hampson.

American baritone Thomas Hampson sang the Quaker hymn Simple Gifts. Once again, Hugh Wolfe conducted the St. Paul Chamber Orchestra. Copeland's setting, original setting, 1944, not the vocal one, that's a little bit later, that was early 50s, but the original settings for Simple Gifts, 1944. It's 11 past 7, this is Daybreak on 3MBS Melbourne. And the next tune, written a little earlier, but it was also a huge number in the USA in 1944.

0: Well, I, before hearing that, I'd thought that Tira Lira Lira was an Irish song. But no, my research told me it was an American song, written for Tin Pan Alley way back in 1910, thereabouts. But Bing Crosby's version was the hugely popular hit when he sang it for the 1944 film Going My Way. We had it in an improvisation by Melbourne pianist Tony Gould. And the time in Melbourne, 16 past 7.
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2: Hey there, it's Bill McLaughlin, and I've been loose in the library again, tracking down string quartets by men and women who were born in the 1850s and 60s. Some very well-known and beloved, like quartets of Debussy and Sibelius, but some wonderful, rarely heard gems from Edward Elgar, Amy Beach, and a lot more. So come explore string quartets with us this week on Exploring Music.

That's a new one for me. Music from Brazil. It's called Romance of the Stone of the Kingdom. Not the inspiration for the film Romancing the Stone. Nothing to do with it, apparently. It's a book, or it's from a book by a Brazilian author from around about 1970. Jabez Maciel was the Brazilian composer who wrote that setting, played there by Quinteto de Paraíba. It's 21 past seven, and I think we'll follow that with something from Brazil's most famous composer, Villa-Lobos. It's music from one of the Baquianas Brasileiras, not the famous one, that's number five. This is number one.

An approximate English translation of Inan Villa-Lobos, Bacchianus Brasileiros, could well be Bach-inspired Brazilian pieces. Number one has, I think it might be, a single solitary soul instrumentation, certainly unusual. It's an orchestra only of cellos. We heard the opening movement played by the Pleith Cello Octet. It's 28 past seven. This is Daybreak on 3MBS Melbourne. I was about to say this is more 20th century to follow. It's not quite, in fact. I fit to miss by a lot. The next piece coming is written 2 years after Villa-Lobos was born, so missed by quite a bit. Music of Debussy.

0: En bateau means sailing. It's part of Debussy's Petite Suite of 1889, about 10 years into his composing career. And as I said, after the Villa-Lobos, just 2 years after Villa-Lobos was born. The pianist this morning was Simon Tedeschi.
1: Carrie-Anne Hoad was a popular presenter of 3ABS Wednesday Daybreak for many years. But before that, she had a challenging career in international education, including as Global Head of Education Innovation with the British Council in London. Join me, Susan Porter, in conversation with Carrie-Anne to hear about her journey from Echuca to London and beyond in Reflections, this Sunday at 4 p.m, repeated the following Friday at 3 on 3MBS. Melbourne.
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0: Just going back to Carrie-Anne's Reflections program, Carrie-Anne had a huge following in Daybreak. She finished in March after seven or eight years in Daybreak. And I do know she had invited listeners to ring or write in or email in their suggestions for her final program for music to play. And she had about 70 or 80 suggestions. So don't miss Carrie-Anne's interview with Susan. It's 25 to 8. This is Daybreak on 3MBS Melbourne. We're going to have some winter music now. Two pieces, both very old. One from Ireland, one from England.

Quadriga Consort is an early music ensemble from Austria. They played two traditional songs, traditional meaning old. The first one from Ireland, On a Cold Winter's Day, and from England, To Drive the Cold Winter Away. It's 22:08, and I have a second set of winter, not a second set, a second piece of winter music. But let me tell you about this one. There's quite a story to winter morning walks. In the 1990s, American Pulitzer Prize-winning poet Ted Kooser was diagnosed with cancer. His radiation oncologist instructed him to avoid direct sunlight for a whole year by walking. And he did this in winter before dawn. When Kooser finally became able to write again, he couldn't do it for quite a long time. He wrote a poem each day to a friend, talking about the countryside, only really indirectly addressing his illness and the possibility of his dying. The poems were later published as Winter Morning Walks. Now, American composer Maria Schneider set nine of these poems to music, and American soprano Dawn Upshaw sang them. It was personal for both, as both of them were also survivors of cancer. I've chosen the last of the Kooser-Schneider songs today, How Important It Must Be. The singer is Dawn Upshaw.

0: The singer was Dawn Upshaw, singing with the Australian Chamber Orchestra and the Jay Anderson Trio. The song was called How Important It Must Be. Lyrics by Ted Kooser, music by Maria Schneider. That's from a 2013 CD called Winter Morning Walks by Dawn Upshaw, all Maria Schneider songs. It won 3 Grammy Classical Awards for Maria Schneider and Dawn Upshaw, including Classical Vocal Solo and Classical Contemporary Composition. The time is 12 minutes to 8. 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
1: You seldom hear two choirs for the price of one, or two oboes announcing an exotic queen, but in Handel's Solomon you will. Glorious double choruses, extravagant orchestration, and the arrival of the Queen of Sheba. Join Heidelberg Choral Society, 6 superb soloists and orchestra under the direction of Peter Bandy, and be inspired by the splendour of Handel's Solomon, Sunday, August 16, 2:30 p.m. Bookings through hcs.asn.au, a station sponsor.

Gil Shaham was the violin soloist. Lawrence Foster conducted the London Symphony Orchestra. They played the final movement of the Violin Concerto No. 1 by Henryk Wieniawski. The time is 4:04. A bit of the Nutcracker will take us to 8 o'clock and to the Community Arts Voice.

I don't think any ballet has more great melodies than Tchaikovsky's Nutcracker. That one was the pas de deux from the Nutcracker, Richard Bonning, conductor of the National Philharmonic Orchestra. The time is 2 minutes past 8. This is Daybreak on 3MBS Melbourne.

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0: Scots Church Melbourne and the Organ Music Society Victoria present organist Elizabeth Ann Nixon, performing works by J.S. 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
0: Music Matinee presents a brilliant performance of Piazzolla's Four Seasons of Buenos Aires, played by an inspiring trio of emerging young musicians. The concert is at 1pm, Tuesday the 18th of August, at Scots Church, corner Russell and Collins Streets, Melbourne. 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
2: This is Daybreak on 3MBS Melbourne. It's 8:05. We'll check the weather one last time for the program. Today we're looking at still a shower or two with a maximum of 15. Similar temperature in Geelong, maximum temperature anyway, in Geelong, similar in Frankston. A little cooler in Yarra Glen, 13. Tomorrow, still a shower or two with a maximum of 16, and the maximum temperatures everywhere around Melbourne and the region is much the same. Still a shower or two on Friday, maximum of 16 degrees again. Only a slight chance of a shower on Saturday, so it's easing off with a maximum of 15, and dry on Sunday with a maximum of 16. So I think the rest of the moisture is today. French composer Louise Ferranc begins the last hour of music in Daybreak today. She has two major claims to musical fame. She was the only woman to hold the rank of professor at the Paris Conservatory in the 19th century, and she fought for, and she won, equal pay for it. She wrote in most genres. Her Symphony No. 3 is regarded as her orchestral masterpiece. This is the finale.

Louise Farrenc, one of those composers who, whenever I hear some of her music, I keep wanting to hear more. That was the final movement of the Symphony No. 3 by Louise Farrenc. The orchestra was the National Orchestra of Metz in France, the conductor David Ryland. The time is 13 past 8. This is Daybreak on 3MBS. We have a song now, Barbara Allen.

0: two sort of local performers. Jane Edwards was the soprano. She's from Tasmania. And Marshall McGuire, the harpist, originally from Melbourne on the Two Shore, where he is now. We had an arrangement by 20th century composer Roger Quilter. But the song goes way, way back, 1660 Scotland or even earlier. The song is Barbara Allen. The time is 17 past 8. This is Daybreak on 3MBS Melbourne.
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0: My two Daybreak regulars are J.S. Bach and Mozart. They're next, starting with the Bach keyboard concerto.

0: J.S. Bach wrote 14 keyboard concertos, all for harpsichord or organ, and many of them adaptations of earlier concertos for mostly violin or oboe, maybe some of the many cantatas. Bach was a music recycler par excellence. Nowadays, we hear them on the modern piano as well, and they transfer magnificently to that richer sound. Bach's Concerto in E, BWV 1053, is one of the recycled ones. We had its finale with Angela Hewitt playing a modern piano and accompanied by the Australian Chamber Orchestra. The time, 26 past 8.
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0: That's at 8 o'clock tonight. Nigel has the opera tonight, and it's Mozart's Don Giovanni. It's the highly acclaimed René Jacobs recording using period instruments, and I thought, let's have an appetizer in Daybreak this morning. It's from tonight's recording.

Two parts of from Mozart's opera Don Giovanni. We heard the overture and then the champagne aria. The baritone soloist singing as the Don was Johannes Weiser, and I mispronounced this name before. I said René Jacobs was the conductor. Well, he's Belgian, so it will be René Jacobs, conducting the Freiburg Baroque Orchestra. You can hear the full version, that same version, tonight in the opera programme at 8 o'clock, and that is a great recording. 26 to 9, we've had nothing from the lighter genres in the programme yet. We're going to combine both Broadway and film in this piece, the waltz for the Rodgers and Hammerstein musical Carousel.

I'd be guessing that most listeners would think that the greatest of the Rodgers and Hammerstein musicals was Sound of Music. Well, Rodgers himself declared that Carousel was his favourite of all of their musicals. He wrote the Carousel Waltz to hook the audience immediately. It still does, I think. In that recording, Paul Gemignani conducted the Royal Philharmonic Orchestra in the Carousel Waltz, music by Richard Rodgers. We're going to stay in lighter mode for some more Richard Rodgers music, and the treatment this time is jazz. The musical and the film, this time The King and I. The pianist is Alan Pasqua.

0: Alan Pasqua is an American rock and jazz pianist. This was Pasqua in, shall we say, relaxed jazz mode, playing Hello Young Lovers. It's from the Rodgers and Hammerstein musical and film The King and I. That's the one in which, in the film version, Yul Brynner proved to the world that he could act, but he couldn't sing. It's coming up to 12 to 9, and we do have more film music for you, just to remind you about that.
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0: Program on 3MBS is Daybreak, still with about 12 minutes to go. It is 12 minutes to 9. Torino's music is next, to add a Spanish element to the program. It's part of his viola sextet called Andalusian Scenes.

Lots of Spanish colour there. Turina's music from his Andalusian scenes is named At the Window. The players were Britain's Nash Ensemble with extra viola player Vicky Wardman. Well, to finish, that was Spanish, that was real Spanish. The last piece is called Spanish Caprice, and it's actually not Spanish.

Music of 1949, Spanish Caprice. And it did sound Spanish, but it was written by an English composer, Frederick Curzon. Played by the Czechoslovak Radio Symphony Orchestra, conducted by Adrian Lipa. I'm Alan Marshall. This has been Daybreak on 3MBS Melbourne. Next, in just about 45 seconds' time, is Exploring Music. That's at 9 o'clock. The theme this week, string quartets from lesser-known 19th century composers. Until next time, it's goodbye from me.

Hello there, and welcome to Exploring Music. It's Bill McLaughlin here. String quartets all week long, and we're specializing this week in quartets written by composers born in the 1850s and 60s. And we've been dealing with some, I guess you could say, less than household names so far, people like Zdeněk Fibich, who wrote some beautiful quartets. But today we're starting off with one of the great masterpieces from this period, the string quartet in G minor of Claude Debussy, which comes from the year 1893. Debussy wrote only one string quartet, and about 10 years later, Maurice Ravel also wrote one string quartet, which is actually rather like Debussy's in certain regards. And I got to thinking about that connection between Debussy and Ravel, and then I happened to think of a composer born a little bit earlier than our period, 1843, Edvard Grieg, the great Norwegian composer, who also wrote one string quartet in the same key as Debussy's quartet, G minor. Let me play a little bit of the opening of the Grieg string quartet. It's a great crunch as the cello jumps up an octave. That's strong, isn't it? I like that shape a lot. So did Edvard Grieg. In fact, that shape, he kind of put it into almost every piece he ever wrote. Pretty much the same shape, isn't it? It's sort of Grieg's signature. And it's interesting because Debussy's quartet starts out with the first violin playing something very much like Grieg's first violin tune.

And then watch this. Let's hear the quartet play. We'll just go about the first 8 measures in. But you'll hear this tune that's rather like that of Edvard Grieg.

So that's the opening of Debussy's first movement of his quartet in G minor. Keep that tune in mind, because it's plain when we get to the second movement that Debussy kept it in mind. He moved it down an octave and gave it to the viola with a nice sort of twist. Isn't that great? Around it is nothing but pizzicato. And that's the part that Ravel is going to pick up on another 10 or 12 years later. Slow mode of Debussy's quartet is breathtaking. It's marked andantino. The finale is in two sections. The first is slow, marked tre motore, and then comes tre anime, and the finale is, in fact, very, very animated. Here's a marvelous recording of a very great piece from 1893, music of Claude Debussy, the string quartet in G minor, opus 10. In this performance, we're hearing the Emerson String Quartet.

Music of Claude Debussy from the year 1893, the String Quartet in G minor, Opus 10. We heard a complete performance with the Emerson Quartet. It's an interesting question, perhaps, why Debussy wrote only one quartet and why Ravel wrote only one quartet. I mean, there are Haydn and Mozart and Beethoven and Schubert and those guys writing lots of quartets. And in fact, we will have some quartet composers in the future. Béla Bartók wrote 6 masterful quartets, and Shostakovich wrote 15. So it's not as if the era of string quartet composers passed with the 1850s, but it is as if certain composers kind of feel like I have to prove myself playing the big guy's game, the big guys being people like Beethoven and Mozart and Haydn. And so they give it a crack. And then maybe it doesn't suit them as well as tone poems or ballets or various other kinds of music. So they make only one quartet. But when it's a composer as great as Debussy, the result is spectacular, as we just heard. You're tuned in to Exploring Music, and we've been listening to string quartets this week. All music of composers born in the 1850s and 60s. Debussy was born 1862. Drop us a line and let us know how you like the show. 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So when I started this series years ago, it started with Haydn and Mozart and Beethoven, then moved on to Schubert and Mendelssohn and Brahms and so forth. It was pretty easy for me to find my way because most of those composers kind of seemed to be part of a school. And for another point, they were largely German and Austrian composers. And then we get to the period, say around 1850, where we needed to go abroad, not just German composers and Austrian, but Russian composers and Czech composers, Tchaikovsky and Dvorak, for example. But even that seems pretty easy to track because those composers seem pretty clearly to be following in the footsteps of their predecessors. By the time you get to the composers born in the 1850s and 60s and 70s, it's not nearly as clear. One of the discoveries I made this week as I started doing the preparation for this show was just because composers are born in the 1850s and 60s, which is sort of an arbitrary date I chose, doesn't mean that they compose string quartets all at the same time. We did have quartets in the mid-1870s, for example, from Fibich, but our next composer was born 1867, didn't write her quartet until 1921, and we're going to hear a piece written by her even a little bit later, 1938. So think of that range, 1875 to the Second World War. Let's meet Amy Beach, who was born in New Hampshire, 1867, old New Hampshire family. Remarkably talented young girl when she got her early lessons on the piano. So much so that her parents moved her to Boston in 1875. By the age of 16, Amy Beach was appearing as a soloist with a rather brand new Boston Symphony Orchestra. At the age of 18, she married a doctor who was 24 years older and adored her playing but didn't want her to do it in public. He didn't think it was seemly. Dr. Beach allowed Amy to give 2 public concerts a year for charity. And she abided by him. I'm sure she was in love with him. And she continued to compose some wonderful music, but not until after his death in 1910 did she make her first tour of Europe. During those years, the 1890s and first years of the 20th century, she wrote a big symphony, the Gaelic Symphony, Big Piano Concerto. But Amy Beach didn't make her first string quartet until 1921. And in that piece, it's very interesting, Amy Beach went back to some ideas she'd been holding in her notebook for almost 30 years. In the 1890s, when she was a young woman living in Boston, she ran into a crowd of musicians, scholars, composers who were very interested in world music. They wanted folk music from all over, from Latin America, from Africa, from the Far East. And Amy Beach became particularly fascinated in the work of a German-born anthropologist named Franz Boas, who had spent a lot of time in the far north,
with the Alaskan Inuit people. Dr. Boas transcribed some of these Inuit songs that he heard, and Amy Beach loved them. In fact, she used one in this string quartet. You'll hear it in a big viola recitative, which comes just about 2 minutes in. Let's pick up the viola solo for a minute, will you, Bill?

That is very old music, contained in a string quartet composed by a woman from New Hampshire, writing in 1921. There are three other Inuit tunes in this single one-movement piece. Let's listen to this performance now from the Lark Quartet, the string quartet in one movement, Opus 89. Opus 89, check that out. This woman kept on writing music. Music from 1921 by Amy Beach.

The String Quartet in One Movement by the composer Amy Beach, her Opus 89, composed in 1921. Beautiful performance from the Lark Quartet. Well, Amy Beach only wrote one string quartet, but I'm reluctant to let her disappear from this week because we hear so little of her music, and she's such an interesting composer. So I did find a trio, Opus 150, for heaven's sakes. It's written in 1938. So what, 17 years after that string quartet movement we just heard. Members of the Lark Quartet, Diane Pascal, violin, and Astrid Sveen join pianist Diane Polk. The finale, Allegro con Brio, music of Amy Beach from 1938.

What interesting music from the trio for violin, cello, and piano, Opus 150, music composed in 1938 by Amy Beach. And that last section did, in fact, use Beach's setting of an Inuit song called The Returning Hunter. I mentioned that Amy Beach had studied the works of Franz Boas, the German-born anthropologist who had spent a lot of time with the Inuit people in Alaska. By the 1930s, Franz Boas had become head of the anthropology department at Columbia University in New York City, and Amy Beach had made a home in New York. In fact, she installed herself as the official pianist at the St. Bartholomew's Episcopal Church. It's a very big church on Park Avenue between 50th and 51st Street. So I'm sure that Professor Boas must have heard that first performance of Amy Beach's trio, which quotes an Inuit song which he had transcribed so many years before. And that is all the time we have for string quartets and almost string quartets today. Let's see, in tomorrow's show, we'll have a quartet from Alexander Klotzenoff, composed in 1930, alongside a couple movements of a quartet of Edward Elgar, his quartet composed in 1918. And these boys were born back in the 1850s. They were 1 year apart. That's Music on Tomorrow. Klotzenoff and Elgar. Hope you can check it out. Beautiful composers, both, and writing string quartets. In the meantime, just stay tuned. There's more beautiful music coming up right now, so don't go anywhere unless you really gotta. And then come back.

Exploring Music is produced by Sydney Gillard at WFMT in Chicago and produced and engineered by Bill Sigmund at Digital Island Studios here in New York City. Our production assistants are Ella Pinsloop, Eric Opland, Adela Skoronsky, and Weston Williams. Rebecca Neistat is the WFMT production and syndication manager. 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I'm Bill McLaughlin. Thanks for listening. 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

very good morning from me, David Taylor. And I'm very pleased to be with you for the next 2 hours presenting Morning Recital. Our programme has been selected by Peter Mikols, and we'll hear the Sinfonia Concertante of Mozart later in the programme. We have a guitar work by the Mexican composer Manuel Ponce. We have a wonderful basset horn sonata from Franz Danzi, a piano trio from Alana Katz-Chernin. But to begin our programme, we have a piece by John Lennon entitled Two Beatles Girls, Eleanor and Michelle. This was written apparently by John Lennon, but there are thoughts that it was also written by Paul McCartney, who's not credited here. And the arrangement for orchestra of these songs was produced by Sir George Martin, who was the Beatles producer, of course. And this version we're about to hear is arranged and played by the harmonica player Tommy Reilly. Reilly achieved significant status for his instrument. He initially studied the instrument when he was interned in Germany during the Second World War, and he copied the ideas on the interpretations of Yasser Heifetz. Returning to London, he built a significant career for himself. Anyway, let's hear now John Lennon, Two Beatles Girls, Eleanor and Michelle, Tommy Reilly, with the Academy of St. Martin in the Fields.